Chance of showers and thunderstorms tomorrow, mainly before 11 a.m. Mostly cloudy skies, a high near 80 and breezy, with a northeasterly wind around 15 miles per hour, gusting as high as 25 miles per hour. So 90% chance of rain for tonight, and our low overnight 68 degrees, high tomorrow near 80 degrees and breezy, with a 30% chance of showers. And that's a look at your Bass Capital Radio weather.

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0: Don't miss out on this weekend's events at the Putnam County Fairgrounds off of Highway 17 South in East Palatka. Remember, don't miss out on the fun at the fairgrounds this weekend. Take a look at our weather forecast for this evening. We have a 90% chance of showers and thunderstorms before midnight. Showers likely and possibly a thunderstorm between midnight and 1 a.m. Chance of showers and thunderstorms after 1 a.m. also. Some of them could produce some heavy rainfall. Our low tonight around 68 degrees with calm winds becoming northeasterly around 5 miles per hour after midnight. 30% chance of showers and thunderstorms tomorrow, mainly before 11 a.m. Mostly cloudy skies, a high near 80 and breezy with a northeasterly wind around 15 miles per hour, gusting as high as 25 miles per hour. So 90% chance of rain for tonight, and our low overnight 68 degrees, high tomorrow near 80 degrees and breezy with a 30% chance of showers. And that's a look at your Bass Capital Radio weather. 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
2: Take a look at our weather forecast for this evening. We have a 90% chance of showers and thunderstorms before midnight. Showers likely and possibly a thunderstorm between midnight and 1 a.m. Chance of showers and thunderstorms after 1 a.m. also. Some of them could produce some heavy rainfall. Our low tonight around 68 degrees with calm winds becoming northeasterly around 5 miles per hour after midnight. 30% chance of showers and thunderstorms tomorrow, mainly before 11 a.m. Mostly cloudy skies, a high near 80 and breezy with a northeasterly wind around 15 miles per hour, gusting as high as 25 miles per hour. So 90% chance of rain for tonight, and our low overnight 68 degrees, high tomorrow near 80 degrees and breezy with a 30% chance of showers. And that's a look at your Bass Capital Radio weather.
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Don't miss out on this weekend's events at the Putnam County Fairgrounds off of Highway 17 South in East Palatka. Remember, don't miss out on the fun at the fairgrounds this weekend. Take a look at our weather forecast for this evening. We have a 90% chance of showers and thunderstorms before midnight. Showers likely and possibly a thunderstorm between midnight and 1 a.m. Chance of showers and thunderstorms after 1 a.m. also. Some of them could produce some heavy rainfall. Our low tonight around 68 degrees with calm winds becoming northeasterly around 5 miles per hour after midnight. 30% chance of showers and thunderstorms tomorrow, mainly before 11 a.m. Mostly cloudy skies, a high near 80 and breezy with a northeasterly wind around 15 miles per hour, gusting as high as 25 miles per hour. So 90% chance of rain for tonight, and our low overnight 68 degrees, high tomorrow near 80 degrees and breezy with a 30% chance of showers. And that's a look at your Bass Capital Radio weather. 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
1: 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He had six guns on his hips.
0: Now Abilene was troubled by a cattle rustling gang. Zeke and Zach and One-Eyed Jack and Pete and Fearless Fang. Crazy Kate, their leader, with the dirty deeds they did. The town agreed this was a job for the six-gun kid. They met inside the Blue Nose Saloon to plan their strategy. The six-gun kid said, "You just leave old Crazy Kate to me. She may be full of dirty tricks, but I know everyone.

0: up and caught him with his saddle blanks. Zack goofed up when he holed up in that old dead-end draw. And one-eyed Jack, the fool, just thought he could outrun the law. He followed Pete for many days, but finally lost his tracks. Then nabbed him at the feeding grain behind some barley sacks. Fearless Fang was cornered inside the jail.
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2: Take a look at our weather forecast for this evening. We have a 90% chance of showers and thunderstorms before midnight. Showers likely and possibly a thunderstorm between midnight and 1 a.m. Chance of showers and thunderstorms after 1 a.m. also. Some of them could produce some heavy rainfall. Our low tonight around 68 degrees with calm winds becoming northeasterly around 5 miles per hour after midnight. 30% chance of showers and thunderstorms tomorrow, mainly before 11 a.m. Mostly cloudy skies, a high near 80 and breezy with a northeasterly wind around 15 miles per hour, gusting as high as 25 miles per hour. So 90% chance of rain for tonight, and our low overnight 68 degrees, high tomorrow near 80 degrees and breezy with a 30% chance of showers. And that's a look at your Bass Capital Radio weather.

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Don't miss out on this weekend's events at the Putnam County Fairgrounds off of Highway 17 South in East Palatka. Remember, don't miss out on the fun at the fairgrounds this weekend. Take a look at our weather forecast for this evening. We have a 90% chance of showers and thunderstorms before midnight. Showers likely and possibly a thunderstorm between midnight and 1 a.m. Chance of showers and thunderstorms after 1 a.m. also. Some of them could produce some heavy rainfall. Our low tonight around 68 degrees with calm winds becoming northeasterly around 5 miles per hour after midnight. 30% chance of showers and thunderstorms tomorrow, mainly before 11 a.m. Mostly cloudy skies, a high near 80 and breezy with a northeasterly wind around 15 miles per hour, gusting as high as 25 miles per hour. So 90% chance of rain for tonight, and our low overnight 68 degrees, high tomorrow near 80 degrees and breezy with a 30% chance of showers. And that's a look at your Bass Capital Radio weather. 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
1: Take a look at our weather forecast for this evening. We have a 90% chance of showers and thunderstorms before midnight. Showers likely and possibly a thunderstorm between midnight and 1 a.m. Chance of showers and thunderstorms after 1 a.m. also. Some of them could produce some heavy rainfall. Our low tonight around 68 degrees with calm winds becoming northeasterly around 5 miles per hour after midnight. 30% chance of showers and thunderstorms tomorrow, mainly before 11 a.m. Mostly cloudy skies, a high near 80 and breezy with a northeasterly wind around 15 miles per hour, gusting as high as 25 miles per hour. So 90% chance of rain for tonight, and our low overnight 68 degrees, high tomorrow near 80 degrees and breezy with a 30% chance of showers. And that's a look at your Bass Capital Radio weather.

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1: Take a look at your overnight weather forecast. A possibility of rainfall overnight. New rainfall amounts between a quarter and a half an inch are possible. We have calm winds becoming northeasterly around 5 miles per hour with our low overnight of 68 degrees. Today, expect 30% chance of showers and thunderstorms, mainly between 11 a.m. and mostly cloudy skies with a high near 80 degrees and breezy with a northeasterly wind around 15 miles per hour, gusting as high as 25 miles per hour. So overnight, our low of 68 with a chance of rain. And today, 30% chance of showers before 11 with mostly cloudy skies, a high near 80 and breezy. And that's a look at your Bass Capital Radio weather.

0: Hi, I'm Johnny Erson Tata. College is a time to grow, make new friends, and find a major. But it can also be a time of high stress. For Vanessa, juggling her classes and volunteering was not easy, but she managed, that is, until her junior year, when her best friend passed away from cancer. Feelings of sadness began to take over, making it difficult for Vanessa to focus on school. Her grades began to sink, and most days she was hardly able to get out of bed. Thankfully, her roommate noticed and got Vanessa help through the College Counseling Center. But Vanessa is not alone. The American College Health Association reports that 1 in 5 college students struggles with anxiety or depression, which can lead to poor academic performance and thoughts of suicide. 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
6: 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The Interlochen Fire Department will have a breakfast on the first Saturday of each month at 217 Kennedy Street in Interlochen. 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
1: Take a look at your overnight weather forecast. A possibility of rainfall overnight. New rainfall amounts between a quarter and a half an inch are possible. We have calm winds becoming northeasterly around 5 miles per hour with our low overnight of 68 degrees. Today, expect 30% chance of showers and thunderstorms, mainly between 11 a.m. and mostly cloudy skies with a high near 80 degrees and breezy with a northeasterly wind around 15 miles per hour, gusting as high as 25 miles per hour. So overnight, our low of 68 with a chance of rain. And today, 30% chance of showers before 11 with mostly cloudy skies, a high near 80 and breezy. And that's a look at your Bass Capital Radio weather.

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0: My husband is a wonderful man. 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

things that I sing that I'd never have the confidence to say. There are things I believe that I only figure out when I sit down to play. The truth don't scare me in a melody, immortalizing my sincerity. There are things that I sing that I'd never have the confidence to say. Like that song about my parents that I'll never show, and the ones about my exes that they don't deserve. But when it comes to you,

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1: Take a look at your overnight weather forecast. A possibility of rainfall overnight. New rainfall amounts between a quarter and a half an inch are possible. We have calm winds becoming northeasterly around 5 miles per hour with our low overnight of 68 degrees. Today, expect 30% chance of showers and thunderstorms, mainly between 11 a.m. and mostly cloudy skies with a high near 80 degrees and breezy with a northeasterly wind around 15 miles per hour, gusting as high as 25 miles per hour. So overnight, our low of 68 with a chance of rain. And today, 30% chance of showers before 11 with mostly cloudy skies, a high near 80 and breezy. And that's a look at your Bass Capital Radio weather.

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3: Take a look at your overnight weather forecast. A possibility of rainfall overnight. New rainfall amounts between a quarter and a half an inch are possible. We have calm winds becoming northeasterly around 5 miles per hour with our low overnight of 68 degrees. Today, expect 30% chance of showers and thunderstorms, mainly between 11 a.m. and mostly cloudy skies with a high near 80 degrees and breezy with a northeasterly wind around 15 miles per hour, gusting as high as 25 miles per hour. So overnight, our low of 68 with a chance of rain, and today, 30% chance of showers before 11 with mostly cloudy skies, a high near 80 and breezy. 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

0: Hi, I'm John Erickson Tata with DisabilityCampaign.org. 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And so often when people think of disabilities, they think of all the things you cannot do. 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For instance, I can no longer go for a run or paint using my hands. But I can paint using a paintbrush in my mouth. And my wheelchair has given me a platform to advocate for people with disabilities around the world. As the late Dr. Stephen Hawking said in a New York Times interview, he said, "Concentrate on things your disability does not prevent you from doing well, and don't regret the things it interferes with. Don't be disabled in spirit as well as physically." Oh, friend, there is so much that people with disabilities can do, from playing adaptive soccer to advocating for disability rights to theorizing black holes in the universe. Just a word of encouragement for you from disabilitycampaign.org.
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The freedom train is rolling down 200 years of track, 200 years of glory, never to turn back. The train is called America. Your ticket is a dream that left towards your freedom for all the world to see. She left the station in Lexington in 1776 and rode to Philadelphia where the Liberty Bell was fixed. George Washington was the engineer. John Adams shoveled coal. Ben Franklin punched the tickets. Tom Jefferson added soul.

road to New Orleans, the Battle of 1812. With Old Hickory at the throttle, she drove the British out. The freedom train's a fine train, the toughest the world has seen. Her whistle blows for liberty with a mighty head of steam. Wheeled sports of sweaty Pittsburgh, rolled across the Mississippi, from Texas to Missouri, for one real exciting trip. Then bang, the track was broken, smashed by a cannonball. The blue and gray divided, will the nation stand?

stepped into the cab and the wheels began to roll. Freedom train must never stop, the Republic never fold. Through the bloody fields of Gettysburg, the tears shone in his eyes as he drove the train with fury. The freedom train survived. Again the train rolled westward to California shores, through the deserts and the prairies, even stronger than before. From Atlantic to Pacific, she rode the rails with pride. She

there's much more to this story. Like Wilson and Roosevelt, they left the train to Truman, who stoked it mighty well. Then of Dwight D. Eisenhower and LBJ we sing, two brothers known as Kennedy and Martin Luther King. And still the train rolls forward over history's rugged trail, strengthened by the journey and the land beneath the rail. And you and I roll along and stroke the freedom fire, for we stand tall, Americans all, though honor can be higher.

is Marilyn Nicholson, and I'm from the Pilot Club of Palatka, and I'm reminding you to do more, care more, and be more. 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
1: Take a look at your overnight weather forecast. A possibility of rainfall overnight. New rainfall amounts between a quarter and a half an inch are possible. We have calm winds becoming northeasterly around 5 miles per hour with our low overnight of 68 degrees. Today, expect 30% chance of showers and thunderstorms, mainly between 11 a.m. and mostly cloudy skies with a high near 80 degrees and breezy with a northeasterly wind around 15 miles per hour, gusting as high as 25 miles per hour. So overnight, our low of 68 with a chance of rain. And today, 30% chance of showers before 11 with mostly cloudy skies, a high near 80 and breezy. And that's a look at your Bass Capital Radio weather.

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0: In Ag News from Southeast AgNet, U.S. Secretary of Agriculture Brooke Rollins announced recently payment rates and enrollment periods for the Assistance for Specialty Crop Farmers program. The U.S. Department of Agriculture will be assisting $1.625 billion in payments to eligible specialty crop producers. This comes as an effect of elevated input costs and market disruptions. Specialty crop producers who have a login.gov account can submit their pre-filled applications now. Producers who do not have a login.gov account can enroll at their local farm service agency beginning June 8th. The enrollment period ends August 7th, 2026. Secretary Rollins said, quote, "The Trump administration continues to put farmers first and is committed to ensuring the economic strength of our specialty crop operations as we continue opening new markets abroad and strengthening demand domestically for American produce. Building on the success of the Farmer Bridge Assistance Program, we are using an expedited program application and payment process through the One Farmer, One File system to ensure specialty crop producers also receive the necessary financial assistance as quickly as possible, while we work to build a more robust market with lower input costs and more opportunities." According to a press release by the USDA, quote, "Specialty crop payments are intended to provide financial support to allow producers to pay for production and marketing inputs in the face of significant market disruptions during the 2025 growing season." For more information, visit southeastagnet.com.
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I'm reminding you to come play pickleball. 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

0: From the Southeast AgNet, it's Bottom Line. June might be Dairy Month, but it's all about pork today and tomorrow at the World Pork Expo. We talked about this on our report yesterday. The 38th year the expo held, and always in Des Moines. This year, 10 foreign countries represented, many from South America, where they now have corn production to support expanding confinement operations. Iowa produces over 40 million hogs a year, clearly the number one state in the U.S., U.S. overall at 75 million, ranks number two worldwide, behind, of course, number one China. China produces over 205 million head a year. National Pork Producers Council estimates over 570,000 jobs created by the industry, production, processing, and distribution of pork. This is the Bottom Line Report. Image Wellness says your health is your greatest wealth. Visit Image Wellness on Facebook.
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5: 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The Interlochen Fire Department will have breakfast on the first Saturday of each month at 217 Kennedy Street in Interlochen. 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
5: Take a look at your overnight weather forecast. A possibility of rainfall overnight. New rainfall amounts between a quarter and a half an inch are possible. We have calm winds becoming northeasterly around 5 miles per hour with our low overnight of 68 degrees. Today, expect 30% chance of showers and thunderstorms, mainly between 11 a.m. and mostly cloudy skies with a high near 80 degrees and breezy with a northeasterly wind around 15 miles per hour, gusting as high as 25 miles per hour. So overnight, our low of 68 with a chance of rain. And today, 30% chance of showers before 11 with mostly cloudy skies, a high near 80 and breezy. 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

shift work. For 10 years, man, I hated that work. 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

0: In livestock news from Southeast AgNet, as grills get going this summer, the Florida Beef Council is highlighting trends with beef, and we caught up with Deanne Maples with the Florida Beef Council to learn more.
1: Summer is really such a natural fit for beef. People are spending more time outdoors, they're getting together with family and friends, and they're firing up the grill throughout those gatherings. And one thing we've continued to see is that consumers are still choosing beef, even while they're being more careful with their grocery budgets. People really want foods that work hard for them. They're looking for the flavor, the versatility, the value, and of course, nutrition. And we know beef checks all of those boxes. Protein is really, if you followed any of the news topics in terms of nutrition, protein is one of the biggest conversations in food right now. And to be honest, I'm paying more attention to protein myself these days. I find myself counting the amount of protein I'm taking in. And so I know a lot of consumers are doing the same. People really are becoming more intentional about the foods that they choose and the nutrition those foods provide. And beef is a great source of a high quality. It's a complete protein. It has lots of other important nutrients like iron and zinc and B vitamins. And so I think that's really one reason it continues to resonate so strongly with consumers. And from the Florida Beef Council's perspective, that's why we invest in programs that connect with consumers where they are.
0: For more information, visit southeastagnet.com.
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I was walking home from school on a cold winter day. Took a shortcut through the woods, and I lost my way. It was getting late, and I was scared and alone. But then a kind old man took my hand and led me home.

In specialty crop news on the Southeast AgNet, I'm Clint Thompson. Persistent rains in recent weeks have finally impacted the exceptional drought conditions being observed in South Georgia and North Florida. According to the May 28th release of the U.S. Drought Monitor, exceptional drought in North Florida starts

0: and Gulf, Franklin, and Liberty counties, and spreads eastward to Baker, Bradford, Alachua, and Levy counties. Extreme drought covers most of North Florida and down the state's west coast. It starts in Bay, Gulf, and Calhoun counties in the Florida Panhandle, stretches eastward to Nassau, Duval, St. John's, Flagler, and Volusia counties along the coast, and down the western boundary to Collier, Monroe, Broward, and Miami-Dade counties. Severe and moderate drought conditions cover the remaining areas in Florida. Exceptional drought in Georgia is concentrated more to the southeastern part of the state. It starts in parts of Thomas and Brooks counties, expands eastward to Charlton and Camden counties, and as far north as Candler, Bullock, and Screven counties. Extreme drought covers most of the remaining South Georgia area, ranging from Decatur and Grady counties in southwest Georgia, northward to Marion, Schley, and Macon counties. For more information, see SpecialtyCropGrower.com.
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3: 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Putnam Habitat for Humanity will have a 50% off sale at their thrift store going on at 2506 Krill Avenue in Palatka Monday through Thursday 9 to 2 and Fridays from 9 to 1. And the Women's Club of Palatka is having a bingo fundraiser on Saturday, August 1st. The bingo pack is $75. 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
3: Take a look at your overnight weather forecast. A possibility of rainfall overnight. New rainfall amounts between a quarter and a half an inch are possible. We have calm winds becoming northeasterly around 5 miles per hour with our low overnight of 68 degrees. Today, expect 30% chance of showers and thunderstorms, mainly between 11 a.m. and mostly cloudy skies with a high near 80 degrees and breezy with a northeasterly wind around 15 miles per hour, gusting as high as 25 miles per hour. So overnight, our low of 68 with a chance of rain. And today, 30% chance of showers before 11 with mostly cloudy skies, a high near 80 and breezy. And that's a look at your Bass Capital Radio weather.

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0: From the Southeast AgNet, it's Bottom Line. June might be Dairy Month, but it's all about pork today and tomorrow at the World Pork Expo. We talked about this on our report yesterday. The 38th year the expo held, and always in Des Moines. This year, 10 foreign countries represented, many from South America, where they now have corn production to support expanding confinement operations. Iowa produces over 40 million hogs a year, clearly the number one state in the U.S., U.S. overall at 75 million ranks number two worldwide, behind, of course, number one China. China produces over 205 million head a year. National Pork Producers Council estimates over 570,000 jobs created by the industry, production, processing, and distribution of pork. This is the Bottom Line Report. Image Wellness says your health is your greatest wealth. Visit Image Wellness on Facebook.
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5: 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The Interlochen Fire Department will have a breakfast on the first Saturday of each month at 217 Kennedy Street in Interlochen. 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

0: In Ag News from Southeast AgNet, U.S. Secretary of Agriculture Brooke Rollins announced recently payment rates and enrollment periods for the Assistance for Specialty Crop Farmers program. The U.S. Department of Agriculture will be assisting $1.625 billion in payments to eligible specialty crop producers. This comes as an effect of elevated input costs and market disruptions. Specialty crop producers who have a login.gov account can submit their pre-filled applications now. Producers who do not have a login.gov account can enroll at their local farm service agency beginning June 8th. The enrollment period ends August 7th, 2026. Secretary Rollins said, quote, "The Trump administration continues to put farmers first and is committed to ensuring the economic strength of our specialty crop operations as we continue opening new markets abroad and strengthening demand domestically for American produce. Building on the success of the Farmer Bridge Assistance Program, we are using an expedited program application and payment process through the One Farmer, One File system to ensure specialty crop producers also receive the necessary financial assistance as quickly as possible, while we work to build a more robust market with lower input costs and more opportunities." According to a press release by the USDA, quote, "Specialty crop payments are intended to provide financial support to allow producers to pay for production and marketing inputs in the face of significant market disruptions during the 2025 growing season. For more information, visit southeastagnet.com.
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0: burgers, they're getting together with family and friends, and they're firing up the grill throughout beef, even while they're being more careful with their grocery budgets. People really want foods that work hard for them. They're looking for the flavor, the versatility, the value, and of course, nutrition. And we know beef checks all of those boxes. Protein is really, if you followed any of the news topics in terms of nutrition, protein is one of the biggest conversations in food right now. And to be honest, I'm paying more attention to protein myself these days. I find myself counting the amount of protein I'm taking in. And so I know a lot of consumers are doing the same. People really are becoming more intentional about the foods that they choose and the nutrition those foods provide. And beef is a great source of a high quality. It's a complete protein. It has lots of other important nutrients like iron and zinc and B vitamins. And so I think that's really one reason it continues to resonate so strongly with consumers. And from the Florida Beef Council's perspective, that's why we invest in programs that connect with consumers where they are.
1: For more information, visit southeastagnet.com.
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4: 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It will be held at Renegades in Wilaka on June 20th, starting at noon. For entry forms and more information, email

0: 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This is for the Putnam First Cancer Fund Trivia Tournament, June 20th. The Interlochen Fire Department will have breakfast on the first Saturday of each month at 217 Kennedy Street in Interlochen. 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
2: NBC News Radio, I'm Mark Mayfield. California is still counting ballots after Tuesday's closely watched primary elections, with several high-profile races drawing national attention. Republican candidates have made gains in the traditionally Democratic state, including Fox News contributor Steve Hilton for governor and reality TV personality Spencer Pratt for Los Angeles mayor. President Trump is signing a revised version of an executive order aimed at addressing the cybersecurity threats of artificial intelligence. Matt Mattinson has more.
3: The order was signed privately, and according to reports, it features less advanced government scrutiny. Under the scaled-back version of the order, AI companies will be asked to submit their new models to a voluntary government review 30 days before releasing them to the public, while an earlier draft called for as much as 90 days in advance. I'm Matt Mattinson.
2: And a new study suggests that popular weight loss drugs may be linked to a lower risk of breast cancer. Mark Mayfield, NBC News Radio.
4: This is Florida News Now.
5: State lawmakers have concluded their third special session by voting to put a constitutional amendment on the November ballot. If passed, it would eventually eliminate property taxes for homesteaded properties. Republican House Speaker Daniel Perez says Florida voters and homeowners would be the real winners.
6: The victory potentially is for Floridians that have homestead exemptions that could increase up to $250,000 over 2 years. I mean, those are the true victors, assuming that this were to pass in November.
5: At least 60% of Florida voters would have to approve the amendment in November for it to become law. A man's hurt after an online transaction turned violent. The Jacksonville Sheriff's Office says he was shot in Lake Forest Hills. He was there to buy an item from someone he met through Instagram, but the seller pulled a gun and shot him twice in the back and forearm. Governor DeSantis wants the state to develop a training program for young people who will deal with tomorrow's hurricanes.
7: DeSantis told an emergency management symposium in Orlando he's launching the Coalition for Operational Readiness and Education, or CORE. He wants to channel students into Florida's emergency management network, which he describes as the best in the nation.
8: We're not satisfied with simply being better than everybody else. We want to be the best that we can be.
7: DeSantis says there are also jobs at the local level. CORE is a joint effort between three state government divisions as well as institutions of higher learning. I'm Gordon Bird.
5: Tampa General Hospital and AAA are behind a new effort to reduce e-bike injuries. The two organizations launched the E-Ride Ready safety campaign. The goal is to get kids to wear helmets and other protective gear. Kids on e-bikes experience twice the rate of traumatic brain injuries as kids on regular bikes. With Florida's News, I'm Chris Trankman.
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11: 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Verse 8. Of Acts 13, the Bible says this, but Elymas, the magician, that's the meaning of his name, opposed them, seeking to turn the proconsul and the leaders away from the faith. 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
1: And good morning and welcome to the morning show. Mary Ann, Mary with
13: good
1: you
13: morning.
1: This morning. Mary Garcia joining me as my co-host today. And you have Mary Mackey, Connor Associa with you also. 7:05 is our time right now. It's Wednesday, hump day, June the 3rd.
13: Wow.
1: I don't know where hump day ever got. I guess because half of the week is over.
13: Half the week.
1: We do have a vehicle crash to report now. It's probably almost over because it was hours ago. But a vehicle crash with a roadblock at 3:30 this morning came in St. Johns County, I-95 northbound, mile marker 315. But it's still showing up there, so they might still be on the
13: stream. The roadway is now clear.
1: So the roadway is clear, but they're still working it, apparently. Anyway, that's the only thing on the traffic report this morning. But we, for the first time in a long time, don't have any rain in the forecast for today. So
13: it was amazing.
1: How much did we have yesterday?
13: We had a half and half an inch.
1: Wow! So that
13: in
1: was
13: Palatka,
1: pretty good.
13: Which is very different from one of the. So that was a blessing. But you know, we've needed it so badly.
1: Oh yeah, absolutely.
13: And I have some plants that are now recovering and making a comeback. So. That was important.
1: I know. They had a rough between the freeze and
13: the
1: drought.
13: It's
1: amazing anything got saved. So anyway, we'll check with Tim over in East Palatka, see if he had any rain over there. But we had another half inch. But like I say, nothing in the forecast.
13: Well, if I was watching the remotes, because in Pomona Park it rained another half hour. So it was moving its way down. And I would get an alert from FEMA every time it hit Palatka and then San Mateo and then Pomona Park, and then it was moving southeast, so it was a different direction than it usually is too. So that's interesting.
1: Strange. So what do we got for today?
13: Well, today it's going to be cloudy and then becoming mostly sunny, thank goodness. I guess near high of 82, breezy with a northeast wind of 13 to 15 miles per hour. There's a couple gusts every now and again up to 24 miles per hour. And then tonight, again, partly cloudy, down to 64.
1: Really?
13: Isn't that amazing?
1: Oh, all right.
13: Northeast wind, 5 to 10 miles per hour, and just low gusts from to 17 miles per hour. So it should
1: the rain
13: be a very nice day.
1: Cool us down. That's good.
13: And it's 75 degrees on the porch now.
1: All right. So that's our weather forecast for today. And we're going to start off the morning with Don't Take Your Guns to Town with Johnny Cash.
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1: All righty. 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My co-host this morning, Mary Garcia, joining me. All right. Mary's involved in everything in the community. So well, it's slowing down, though, a little bit. Now that school's out and summer's here, it's slowing down. But we still have some things going on.
2: Absolutely. Yeah. So I know that the Northeast Florida is having a big event Saturday at the fairgrounds, bringing people in and so I'm going to sign up to try to go to that and bring some individuals that maybe make a difference in our community.
1: Oh, and so what are they doing out there?
2: It's basically an assessment, kind of sitting down and taking a look at what they can do as part of our region. So, which I'm glad they're doing more with us.
1: Yeah.
2: So I think that's important.
1: Okay, and we have coming up, we have the breakfast over here.
2: We do. We have Interlochen Fire Department. It's coming back. It's a breakfast back. First Saturday of every month from 8 to 11, and yummy pancakes, eggs, sausage, biscuits, gravy, grits, and toast.
1: I wish they were doing it right now and bring us up.
2: That sounds yummy. Adults, $8. Children, $4. So it is at 217 Kennedy Avenue in Interlochen.
1: This is June.
2: So that'll be coming up.
1: That'll
2: be fun for the summer, though.
1: Yeah, absolutely.
2: So, and then the First Baptist Church at San Mateo is hosting a live play, Heaven's Gates and Hell's Flames.
1: Oh, dear.
2: It's kind of fun to do it at a church, isn't it?
1: They haven't done that for a while.
2: And that's this weekend, June 6th, 7th, and 8th at 7 p.m. And this is about how you will spend eternity. Okay.
1: All right. So that's where is that located?
2: That is the First Baptist Church of San Mateo. Right if you turn off 100.
1: Yeah.
2: So that's good.
1: All right.
2: And then.
1: So we got other stuff. We'll let you know here as it comes along. But we have coming up a little more music, and then we'll get to our national days for today. Ferlin Husky is with us with a Dear John letter.

I was overseas in battle. When the postman come to me, and he handed me a letter, I was as happy as I could be. For the fighting was all over, and the battle had been won. Then I opened up the letter, and it started, "Dear John."

0: your brother Dom. Will you wish us happiness forever, dear?
1: Yes. Yeah. All righty. There is a presentation coming up of the book signing at the Larimer Arts Center. That's coming up tonight at 6 p.m. It is a ticketed event. It's going to be $15. And this is the book that Greg Leonard wrote. He's the author of the book Images of America-Palatka. And so that's the book will be available for $25, also available on Amazon. And the Historical Society is helping support this.
2: And I think a lot of people tried to bring information to him when he came to visit with us about a year ago, give him information on Palatka. So that's going to be kind of fun.
1: So that's coming up tonight. If you want to attend that, you do have to get your tickets, and you probably just need to know that going over there, that'll be a $15 to get into that event. All right, our national days for today. How about chocolate macaroons?
2: There you go.
1: Yeah, I just like plain macaroons. I don't like the chocolate ones. But, you know, and repeat day. Repeat day. Repeat, repeat, repeat, repeat.
2: Oh, Lord.
1: I know. We could go on. And then egg day. The incredible edible
2: eggs.
1: Egg.
2: Yes.
1: I
2: well,
1: love
2: those
1: that
2: are good
1: thing.
2: For us. So
1: yeah.
2: That's good.
1: So did you know that eggs can be used to make glue? So the egg whites contain a protein called albumin.
2: Albumin.
1: Okay, which can be used to create a strong adhesive. Eggs can be used to clean silver. Egg yolks contain sulfur, which help remove the tarnish from silver. I don't know if anybody uses silver anymore.
2: I do, but I use toothpaste.
1: Oh,
2: so to clean them off with toothpaste, that's very good to clean.
1: Eggs can be used to make face masks.
2: Yes.
1: They're rich in nutrients and can help improve the skin's complexion. They can also be used to repel mosquitoes.
2: Oh,
1: I did
2: thank
1: not know
2: goodness.
1: That.
2: I might have to think that up.
1: I am not putting eggs on myself, though. Let's see. Egg yolks contain a compound called

0: let's see, choline. Well, you're the chemist here, mm-hmm. which is effective at repelling mosquitoes. It doesn't say how to use them, though.
1: Well, make I don't think anybody's going to put egg yolks all over themselves somehow.
0: No, no.
1: Or you'll attract maybe, something else.
0: Maybe it's kind of like that, what is it, chamomile? What is the like the candle that you can... That you can put out for mosquitoes and light it. That's not the right word, but anyway.
1: Not chamomile, but...
0: Anyway, so those are our national days for today. But I love eggs. I think that's what... I mean, it's one of the least expensive...
1: Very healthy, yeah.
0: ...things, does so many good things for you. Yeah. So they say an egg a day should be what it... You know, not an apple.
1: Not an apple.
0: An egg a day should keep the doctor away. We'll see about that. All right, 7:18 right now, and Buddy Jewel joining us one step at a time. I'm a-

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3: It's right across from the Governmental Center.
4: Right across from the Government Center. And they'll be open from, Monday through Thursday, 9 to 2, Friday, 9 to 1.
3: Right.
4: And all proceeds, which is really, this is important, a new construction and home repairs for the veterans. So.
3: They've got the final veterans home that's being constructed
4: amazing.
3: Now. And then they're building a new office and a new thrift store.
4: So that'll be interesting.
3: And I didn't realize
4: that location.
3: She said it was on, I think she said it was on Palm Avenue.
4: It's on Palm Avenue. They've already started putting some of the materials out there to start building. So
3: where is it on Palm? What's it close to?
4: It's in the middle. It's between the corner of St. John's and before you get to the intersection of where Johnson Overturf is or where the bank is on that side. It's on that side on the...
3: Yeah, I just haven't seen the construction going on. So that's coming up. So help support that and get some good deals. It's a perfect time to do it. All right, coming up next, Toby Keith, Crying for Me. Mary and Mary with you this morning on The Morning Show. Mary Garcia and me.

0: It's 7:29 right now, and we were talking earlier trying to think of the name of that candle that you burn to repel mosquitoes.
1: And I'm already itching.
0: And, Tim Smith over in East Palatka, he knew it was citronella. We should give him a pizza, right?
1: We should, and we'll go eat it with him.
0: But anyway, it was, yeah, citronella was the name. So anyway, bottom of the hour weather forecast, Mary Garcia.
1: Yeah, so today it's going to be cloudy, then gradually becoming sunny to a high of 82, which I think is less than we've seen in the last couple of days. Breezy with a northeast wind, 13 to 15 miles per hour. Some gusts as high as 24 miles per hour. And then tonight it'll be partly cloudy with a low to 64. Northeast winds, 5 to 10 miles per hour, and gusts as high as 17. And I think it's still 75 on the porch, so it's holding steady. And we had half an inch of rain last night, and that followed pretty much on the southeast. Everybody had about a half an inch going down.
0: Dogs never like those thunder boomers that come along with them. So. And you had a catastrophe at your house yesterday.
1: I know.
0: What happened?
1: It was, well, you know, it was interesting because you kept the house was warm and You don't absorb it late in the evening. You know, that doesn't kind of sink in. But in the morning, I realized that my outside compressor fan was not functioning. So fortunately, thank goodness, I have some really good friends that gave me some good pointers on how to turn the AC off and leave the fan on. So my poor lovely cat would not abandon me or disown me. And so, but I took a lot of ice to him, and he's fine. And thank goodness we've got somebody coming tomorrow to help take a look at it. So that's a blessing.
0: Yeah. It always happens when it's hot.
1: It always happens when it's hot.
0: It's good that the weather forecast is showing it's going to be a little bit cooler.
1: Yeah, a little cooler. So I'm looking forward to that. And not as much rain, so they'll be able to work on it, hopefully. But
0: all right. You know. Coming up next, we have a word from our sponsors. We appreciate all of these people that keep us going.
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8: Joey Logano has. He spun. He slapped the wall. And this was part of the gamble. Caution flag is out.
7: Where the Heritage Trophy is once again on the line.
9: 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Here he comes off turn number 4. He'll rocket off the corner to the start finish line.
7: It's the Firekeepers Casino 400.
0: All right, we're going to have all that racing action coming up for you this weekend, and that will be on Sunday at 2 p.m. Mm-hmm. And, Mary, we've got something coming up.
1: We do, on Friday, June the 19th, and Saturday the 20th at 2 p.m., and the 19th at 7 p.m., there's actually the River City Players has got a Reader's Theater, and they're going to be reading Steel Magnolias. Mm-hmm. 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
0: All righty. Our next song is by Eddie Raven. And he was actually born Edward Gavin Futch.
1: There you go.
0: Alrighty. And he was born in Lafayette, Louisiana. So he has his song coming up here. Mm-hmm. And that's I Could Use Another You. Only got up to number 9, but it you know, all of his songs popular. And yeah. They, you know, people love this one.
1: Too funny.

0: 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We have all of the items that have been called in for that particular day, and it's archived for, you know, like a month or two. So if there was something you heard and you go, oh, I wish I could get that number, that's the way to do it. You can go to the website and find out what's going on as far as the swap shop items. So swap shop coming up at 9 o'clock this morning here on the station. So join us for that. Mary Garcia joining me this morning on the morning show. And we're going to go ahead and have one more song here, and then we're going to give you a chance to win a large pizza from Nico's. We're going to do that in just a little bit. Lady Antebellum with Downtown. Get ready to win.
1: Get ready.

0: back on the morning show, and your opportunity to win a large pizza from Nico's is here. If you haven't won a contest already this month, give me a call, 386-325-4556. And our question this morning, of course, it's hurricane season.
1: It's hurricane season, yes.
0: Hurricane season. So Mary and I were talking about it, and we said, I wonder what the names are going to be this year for it. So we're looking for the top two. There's one man and one woman's name.
1: Mm-hmm. So A's and B's.
0: So A and B. So

0: Give us the two top names for the hurricane season. If we have any named storms, these will be the two we'll hear first.
1: Yep.
0: So give us a call at 386-325-4556 if you know the top two names for the next hurricane season, which started Monday.
1: Yeah.
0: So usually by now we've had a little activity, and I haven't heard anything.
1: Some weird rain, so and then
0: yeah,
1: some
0: we've
1: dust
0: had rain,
1: and,
0: but not, well, that's what we wanted.
1: Tornadoes.
0: That's
1: stuff,
0: what we were
1: so,
0: praying
1: yeah.
0: for was the rain
1: yeah.
0: part. So
1: well,
0: okay, hang on. Hang on. And good morning. Do you have an answer for me?
2: Is it Arthur and Big Bertha?
0: Big yeah, Bertha?
1: Big Bertha. Oh, God, no, don't say Big Bertha.
0: Don't say Big Bertha when it comes to hurricanes, just Bertha. But you're right, Arthur and Bertha
1: yeah.
0: are the names of the top two. Who are we talking to this morning?
2: Somebody who likes big waves.
0: Oh, must be Ricky. We were just talking about you the other day. We haven't heard from you in a while. So, all right, you're back on your winning ways, Ricky Breland, and congratulations to you. You are right. It is Arthur and Bertha, and those are the two top names. All right, congratulations. Stop by the radio station Monday through Friday, anytime between 9:30 and 11:30. Pick that certificate up and enjoy your Nico's Pizza.
1: Yep.
2: Thank you, ma'am.
0: All right. Thanks, Ricky. Bye-bye now. All right. So Ricky Breland, winner of our large pizza from Nico's. Congratulations to him. And he's right.
1: But not Big Bertha. No, no, no.
0: Not Big
1: no,
0: Bertha.
1: No.
0: Just Bertha.
1: Just Bertha.
0: Yeah. Because hopefully it is not a big
1: yes,
0: storm.
1: Yes. Why pick that name? It just occurred to me. Oh, my.
0: Yeah. Because
1: everybody's
0: going to
1: connect those dots, right?
0: Okay. All righty. So, all right. Some more music coming your way this morning before we have our Florida Network Sports. And this is Garth Brooks. That summer. Summer's here.
1: It

0: Now, your Florida sports update.
1: While the Jaguars and Buccaneers continue with voluntary OTA workouts, the Dolphins yesterday kicked off mandatory minicamp. The Fins also made some news, the Dolphins signing free agent receiver and former first-round pick Jalen Reagor to a contract. Baseball, the Rays got shut out on five hits, losing to the Tigers 8-0. Steven Matz gave up five runs and got yanked in the second inning. He takes the loss. The Rays tried to avoid a series sweep today with Nick Martinez on the mound. The Marlins, meanwhile, will be going for a sweep in D.C. They beat the Nationals again 7-3, the game highlighted by back-to-back-to-back homers by the Marlins in the fifth inning. Game one of the Stanley Cup Final goes to Las Vegas. The Golden Knights scored the go-ahead goal late in the third period to win at Carolina 5-4. Game one of the NBA Finals, the Knicks at the Spurs, is tonight. That's your Florida sports. I'm Matt McCoy.
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4: 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It's 7:51, and Gene Watson with I Catch Myself on WIYD. 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

And Tammy Wynette is coming up next, born Virginia Wynette Pugh. So she was born in Mississippi, and we have our song with Tammy Wynette this morning, Your Love.

0: Reports say Iran started firing missiles at U.S. allies after the U.S. attacked an oil tanker bound for an Iranian port that did not comply with a U.S. blockade. In downtown Bakersfield, California, two hostages have now been released in what continues to be an active bomb threat situation inside a Chase bank. Police say there's an unknown number of people inside the bank, and the man holding them there since yesterday apparently has a bomb strapped to his body. Negotiations in the standoff are ongoing.
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3: Explosion has been recovered as far as a half mile away from the launch pad. Blue Origin says the rocket's fuel tanks appear to be intact despite the explosion. However, the damage may be a big setback to NASA's Artemis moon missions. The sheriff is looking for a woman responsible for a deadly crash in Volusia County. Ormond Beach's Deanna Harrell was allegedly driving a pickup truck that hit a toll booth in Daytona Beach Shores on Monday, killing a 63-year-old woman who had just stepped inside. Harrell was taken into custody and Baker acted. Sheriff Mike Chitwood said yesterday she was released and his office was not notified. And they don't know where she is to serve the arrest warrant for vehicular homicide. A fire daycare worker is out on bond after a parent complained about inappropriate physical contact at Mustard Seed Kids Daycare in Brevard County. Latasha Denise Mullings was arrested on 5 counts. Police say surveillance video shows Mullings hitting children between the ages of 2 and 4 with a stapler and other objects on numerous occasions. 53-year-old Andrew Richard Lucart put to death by lethal injection last night for the 1996 murder of a 5-year-old baby in Duval County. The state's next scheduled execution is 74-year-old Dusty Ray Spencer, set for June 25th. He was sentenced for the deadly stabbing of his wife, Karen, in Orange County in 92. Governor DeSantis wants us to get ready for future hurricanes and disasters. He's creating a program called CORE to train the next generation of emergency management.
4: To be able to create a pipeline for young people to go in the field of emergency management and disaster response.
3: DeSantis says CORE, the Coalition for Operational Readiness in Education, would involve the state departments of energy management, education, and commerce. With Florida's news, I'm Karen Curtis.
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7: We'll start out with a cloudy morning and it'll gradually become more sunny. High near 82, breezy with the northeast winds 13 to 15 miles per hour, with gusts as high as 42. Tonight, partly cloudy with a low around 64. Northeast winds 5 to 10 miles per hour with gusts as high as 17 miles per hour. And that's your Bass Capital area weather.
8: 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Don't stay broken. God's got a plan for you. We'll see you at the junkyard again. This is Charlotte from First Baptist Church of San Mateo. Hope to see you there.
9: Okay, Palatka. Time for our roving reporter, Marsha Lane, and the latest news

0: good morning.
1: And good morning to you.
0: Oh, you sound better.
1: Really?
0: Yes. Better every day.
1: More and more. Better and better in every way.
0: Better and better. Hard to believe it's June 3rd already.
1: I know.
0: I'm still trying to figure out what happened to January. That came and went.
1: Very quickly, it seemed.
0: In a blink of an eye.
1: Isn't that the truth?
0: And it's been a busy couple of days. It's been a busy couple of days.
1: Yes. I was going to say the, and of course, they were talking about rain yesterday, which...
0: We did get,
1: but now it looks like it's a little cooler this morning.
0: We brought a cool front in. High today's 82. So, that's a cool front.
1: That's true, don't get your hoodie. It was 92.
0: Don't get your hoodie out. You won't need it long, because tomorrow we'll be back. It will be 84 Thursday, Friday 87, Saturday 89, so you really don't need your hoodies, unless you're working in this office.
1: Okay, and in which case?
0: Hoodies are allowed 12 months out of the year down here.
1: I was thinking, of course, we were talking, it was the first of the hurricane season.
0: Yeah.
1: And everybody says, well, they're not saying there are going to be very many hurricanes this year. They've reduced the number, and I thought...
0: That's because they've been wrong for so many years. Now they're going to be just the opposite.
1: Was it Dora in 84?
0: Yeah, Dora just didn't want to go away.
1: Dora didn't hit us until September.
0: Mm-hmm. Well, that's normally... Very rarely do we get a hurricane in June.
1: Right.
0: I mean, we can't. But rarely do we get one June, maybe July, August, September, October can knock your socks off of you.
1: I just think to me, it's just amazing that...
0: Well, they need to quit naming the Nor'easters, because that's confusing.
1: Well, you know, who came up with that? Mama didn't get her name on the list, Daddy didn't get his name.
0: They've got so many men's names on it. Hurricanes are named after women for a reason, because they fickled. Let's just be honest about it. You know, they changed their mind to go another way on you.
1: We were going up yesterday. But let me finish. So we had this little bit of
0: half inch rain yesterday, yeah.
1: Speaking of haphazard, the Florida legislature has been in special session. Find me a more haphazard group.
0: Why do I get indigestion as soon as you tell me they're in Tallahassee?
1: I know. And now they have... We talked yesterday about this, and I think you only have to look at the number of... people who are... If you say anything against the idea of the property tax drop, it was telling you how foolish anyone against
0: when
1: it was.
0: When they can tell me how they're going to make up the money, then I can tell you if I'm for or against it. But I want to know how they're going to make the money up first.
1: Well, the lawmakers passed it in special session.
0: Yeah.
1: Now it goes to the voters. The problem is you have people who... A number of people go to the polls who may be on one issue.
0: Mm-hmm.
1: They don't really know anything about it, but it sounded good. In this case, it's
0: always going to save me some money. Not in the long run.
1: Not in the long run, because they have to pay for all this stuff. And now they're saying, well, it's only they're going to reduce what the state actually pays for. Well, look at the list. They're not reducing anything except the thing. Well, for instance, the rural counties are going to get it.
0: Yeah, we'll get hit.
1: They're dumping one of the programs that was helping. Homestead exemption for non-school property tax, which, for instance, in Putnam County, we're still stuck for the next 20-something
0: mm-hmm.
1: years with a $300 million bond issue that didn't go at all.
0: They
1: changed greatly from what the original talk was. They're now saying they'll increase the homestead exemption for non-school property taxes at $150,000 January the 1st of 27, $250,000 beginning January the 1st of 2028. It keeps school district taxes out of the expanded exemption. School district taxes have become one of the heavy taxes. Mm-hmm. If you have, and you're seeing, just as with a bond issue, you're going to see more bond issues come out of this because they're not, local governments and all aren't going to be able to.
0: They don't. They can't fund it.
1: They can't fund this stuff. This is. Can this we get a pie
0: in the sky. Can we just get a flat tax and get it over with?
1: Well, now they're talking about. It's also limiting, and this puts more power in the state, puts more power in the governor, puts more power in those legislators who come to see you once every 2 or 4 years where they're running for office.
0: And can't remember where your county is other than that.
1: They're going to, it limits how counties and cities can use ad valorem tax revenue, saying it's only for core services. That's what we're just talking about. And that's public safety, including public safety, education, schools, infrastructure, natural resource projects, want to save something, don't bet on it anymore. Debt service, want to pay off your bills quicker, don't bet on it anymore. Retirement obligations and basic operations of constitutional offices and local government administration.
0: Now, if they want to reduce property tax to people on Social Security making less than, and figure out a number.
1: Well, I think
0: if you want to help somebody.
1: It's property taxes that make a huge difference mm-hmm. when it comes to things like police and fire, which are actually what government's supposed to be
0: funding.
1: Road maintenance, day-to-day operations. I think they're talking about tax relief, but in fact, it's going to gut the local governments. And when you lose the local government, I go back to you're dependent on the governor. You're dependent on the state senators.
0: And I happen to like our governor. Is there anything he's done I really haven't liked? But if you ask him real quick, where's Putnam County? He couldn't tell you. And he's been here. Keep it a secret when he comes, but, you know, he's here. And he may know, well, I like to fish down there or something like that, but I can guarantee you Brian Donaldson doesn't know where it is or whoever's running against him. They've never been here.
1: Well, and there's the problem. They go to the populated counties, a county with 75,000 people. They're not coming to. A county with 300,000. They're going to go to. That's just simple math. And I think the ignorance of people about how it actually local governments actually work is part of the problem. A lot of things they're talking about right now will have to be kicked out.
0: Mm-hmm.
1: And I hope there's going to be a great deal of discussion on this, but not just discussion, thought. Because this...
0: We're going to have to find out how they write it, because they're really good about writing things that if you vote no for, you just voted for.
1: That's true. All right, well, let's go to, just for a moment, St. John's County.
0: Mm-hmm.
1: Their sheriff is proposing a $147 million budget. And they're saying deputy pay is going to be a priority. Okay, that means that those counties will be pulling.
0: Yeah, I was going to say, we just lost our force.
1: Well, and I mean, really, that's what happens. They are in the midst of budget for this year, for the coming year, everywhere, state, local level particularly. One of the things they were talking about yesterday, I believe, well, not just yesterday, but last week was they have managed to reduce the city police budget in Palatka.
0: Reducing the number of police?
1: It comes to, you'll reduce overtime, I think you'll see more things charged. I mean, and when you look at the size of a police, I mean, you're looking at 30-something officers. And comparing the sheriff and the local police, I mean, the size of what they have to cover is a huge difference. But in, for instance, in St. John's County, the members of St. John's County Sheriff's Office, there are 1,057 members.
0: But they cover the entire county.
1: Yeah, but what I'm saying is, so, you know, they $147 million budget doesn't mm-hmm. sound...
0: No, it really doesn't.
1: But now think we're going to go back to this property tax relief.
0: Mm-hmm.
1: Where are you going to get the money? And if I am...
0: That's been my thing the whole time. Just explain to me how you're going to make up the money and then let me make my mind up. But tell me how you're going to do it.
1: And they're not. I mean, you know.
0: Because they don't know.
1: That's why I think you're seeing budgets being cut back this year. So it'll look like we're lean and trim. The year after, you're going to have to put the money back in.
0: Mm-hmm.
1: It's why there's about, I think, in Putnam County, there's, they're pushing, going ahead and. Palatka is pushing, for instance, there will be no nonprofit exemption, tax exemptions for anything. That's fine, but then start thinking about what those particular things provide service for.
0: Mm-hmm.
1: I mean, really.
0: Most of the nonprofits in this community give back to this community and probably more than they receive.
1: And we're talking churches, too.
0: Mm-hmm.
1: Now, the church, this just got thrown out up at the recent city commission meeting. It wasn't expected to come up that night. Before, when they did this, the churches packed the...
0: Well, they purposely probably didn't tell them.
1: Well, it was supposed to be another discussion before they... So, I mean, I think they're going to see a real pushback. Over in St. John's County, we had told you about Principal Katie O'Connell is on administrative
0: mm-hmm.
1: leave. With pay. Dr. Patrick Carmichael has been appointed the interim principal. The Carmichael's been at, he was the opening, when they opened Fruit Cove Middle School, he was
0: That's a nice school.
1: And he has served as Principal Pedro Menendez. He retired in 23,
0: mm-hmm.
1: so...
0: he is well able to do this job.
1: Right. But it, with the deal, they're saying that because the principal in the yearbook allowed a quote...
0: that she made.
1: Well, no, it was. It's from a.
0: Yeah, but she placed it in.
1: Yeah, hey, it's from a
0: song, I think.
1: Everybody hating, we just call them fans, though. That's a song, Trap Queen.
0: Whoever that
1: great
0: is.
1: Lyrics.
0: I don't know.
1: It was on the first page of their yearbook, of the Trout Creek yearbook. The thing is that since then, there's been enough response online. That I think there is some people have some questions about whether that is really why.
0: I think it was a straw that broke the camel's back.
1: Yeah, so we will see the. In fact, the yearbook teacher editor said she wanted it, and that's why I was hesitating when you said that O'Connell was not aware that quote was going to be used.
0: Oh, okay.
1: So. There's a lot of back and forth on this sort of thing. It was during a proofreading that a quote that was not on the final proof got in. The quote wasn't there, according to what they've been able to discover, and she didn't know it was being included. I think they may have caused themselves more problems than they really want, actually. Let's see. Oh, we want to remind you today the at the Larimer. It's 6 o'clock, right?
0: Mm-hmm.
1: At the Larimer Art Center on St. John's. I mean, on... Reed Street is here in Palatka. They will be doing a book signing, but also a lecture.
0: He's going to talk about the book and meet the author type thing.
1: Yeah, Greg Leonard from St. Augustine. This is the one of the Arcadia publications. Palatka is the featured. I do love the cover. It has an old model. I don't know what model. And you didn't bring the book, did you?
0: No, because you didn't remind me. I didn't bring my glasses. My husband had to go back and get those. Well, I had a really good morning.
1: I was going to say, well, your morning is like mine when I couldn't yesterday when I couldn't find my phone anywhere. Mm-hmm. Cats did steal it.
0: Not your babies.
1: No, it was a rival gang, I'm sure, that came
0: in. Well, I think I need to go have a conversation with the group. Say there are certain things we don't do.
1: Stop stealing it. Actually, they had knocked it on the floor and, like, shoved it behind a bag that was there. And I just thought, you know, what, do y'all get together and talk this out before?
0: I think it's planned.
1: I do, too. I just don't think it's a... Anyway... it is amazing, though, what a loss you feel for when you don't have your phone these days. What I had started early on to say was that the hurricane season, of course, just started. Over in Clay County, they have taken their burn ban off. All this is tied together because of dry conditions have been relieved somewhat in the last couple of weeks. They were pointing out in Clay County, the burn ban went in effect on April the 16th. They've kept it all this time. It's extreme drought conditions. And it was 3 days after they put the burn ban in effect that the...
0: Fire started.
1: Yeah, the what they call the railroad fire.
0: Yeah, the spark fire.
1: And it sparked near the railroad tracks and... That started between
0: Palatka and Green Cove.
1: Clay and Putnam County. Yeah, Palatka and Green Cove, pretty close. More than 5,000 acres.
0: Bostwick and on up. From
1: yeah, there. It all there was
0: concern. Luckily, Putnam County, I don't think, lost any homes, but Clay can't say that.
1: Yeah. The Florida Forest Service says the fire is 100% contained.
0: I think everything's out after the rain we had this weekend.
1: It really made a difference.
0: They were saying it was going to take 3 inches of rain to get the one at Cayuga out. I can't remember what they called that one. Pace Fire or something.
1: Yeah.
0: They were saying it was going to take 3 inches of rain to get that one out. And we had 6 inches over the weekend at my house.
1: Wow.
0: And here.
1: So, I do remember, by the way, in Putnam County, schools went right back in summer school started on Monday. Mm-hmm. Usually there's like a couple of days or a week's break, and then they start. But they, that will make a difference. So anyway, classes in session. Also in session are the summer feeding programs that they do every year. Do you have a list?
0: I gave you a list.
1: Oh, yes.
0: You got the better one than I got.
1: Oh, okay. That's what I was looking for here.
0: It was in stuff I had on your desk. Did you not pick that up?
1: I thought I did. But,
0: now, here's my copy. There's a long list.
1: Yes, that's why I was going to say your best bet is to go to PutnamSchools.org, and you will see a summer feeding program schedule there. But it began, yesterday. There are, here in Palatka, the main spot is CL over turf. But they're talking the Mosley side of CL.
0: Mm-hmm. They come in the back.
1: Right, which is where the old cafeteria was and all that, so that makes more sense. And it is drive-through. You don't get out of the car. You don't. There are also mobile routes in Palatka, but also throughout the county. So if you want some more, like I said, best places to go to, quickly go to the PutnamSchools.org. But also you can call 386-329-0524. They have a couple of days where you actually have food, breakfast and lunch, where you pick it up. But then on Thursdays is when they give you like a 5-day supply. It's not
0: cooked. So Thursday, Friday, Saturday, Sunday.
1: Right. So then they're ready again. But anyway, just a heads up on that for the makes a big difference to
0: yes, it does.
1: A lot of kids. You may wish that weren't so, but it is the reality. By the way, the Crescent City Yacht Club is doing a boater skip day on June the 5th.
0: A what day? A
1: boater skip.
0: Okay.
1: On Friday from the Pico Boat Ramp in East Palatka. They'll leave at 10 a.m. They're going to the Bayard Sandbar near the Bayard Conservation Area. That's about a 25-mile.
0: I've seen a bass boat skip, but never a yacht.
1: Well, me either, but this is the yacht club, so.
0: That's what I'm saying. A little big to skip. Bass boats kind of skip right across the top of the water.
1: Good point. Good point. Let's see. Oh, yes. Do want to mention that in Volano Beach, they have completed a $524,000 in resiliency improvements.
0: Just in time for hurricane season.
1: Dad, burn it. You took my line.
0: I love it. Every year they do that there, and then they do something at Summer Haven just as hurricane season starts.
1: I do they have a calendar?
0: I don't know.
1: This is at the Porpoise Point.
0: Mm.
1: Folks, let's be honest. Just let the ocean take it.
0: They put it there. Mother Nature put it there. Mother Nature take it away. What she gives, she taketh. We all know that.
1: We all know that.
0: And we talked a lot about Volano Beach with Bill's mother the other day.
1: Oh, really?
0: The kids are coming down, and they've got something rented at Volano Beach. We have no idea. And I got talking about what was there when Bill was in school, which was not much at all. And it's grown up a lot, but we're trying to figure out the last time we were there. We think it was about 50 years ago. Bill and I are not beach people. He grew up on the beach, could care less about it. I grew up on fresh water. I'd rather go to the lake, but I can't even get there. There's not even a lake to go to for me anymore. That's all out of the family now.
1: Well, you know, and the Porpoise Point thing, what's kind of funny about it is that even the Public Works people in St. John's, this area is historically required significant maintenance storm response efforts during major weather events.
0: Mm-hmm.
1: In other words, the sand's going to wash away. The beach is going to wash away. Homes are going to be threatened and flooding will happen.
0: And this is not a sand beach. This is a coquina beach. So if you plan to go, make sure you have shoes that you can wear.
1: Well,
0: you don't want to walk on it barefooted.
1: No, and then people get all upset over
0: yeah.
1: Wow, this is supposed to be a sandy beach. No,
0: not that one.
1: No. Believe us on this one. Trust us here, folks. Anyway, so I just had to laugh when I saw it. They actually finished the work in April, but there.
0: Maybe it'll be there long enough for me to see it in July.
1: There we go. There we go. Let's see. Oh, we do want to remind you that coming up. Saturday, come on, is the 6th annual Cops, Kids, and Kayaks down at Dexter Park in Crescent City. It's a neat thing that the Putnam County Sheriff's Office, the PAL, people, City of Crescent City, the emergency people, fire rescue, the Dunn's Creek
0: Dunn's Creek community comes together for this.
1: Yeah, it is. They do it's from 10 a.m. till 4 p.m. on Saturday. You do have to uh, in some cases, the
0: you may have to register
1: limited.
0: You may have to register for
1: availability.
0: They only have so many kayaks. So you really
1: They do a paddle on Lake Stella, which is a great chance for kids to get to see.
0: Mm-hmm.
1: And you have to be, if you're a child, youth under 18, have to be accompanied by an adult. And the adult has to be 18 or over. So.
0: Well, I don't think you can get this body in a kayak, so you don't have to worry about me.
1: Well, you or me, but, you know. There's limited availability on that. This paddle is at 2:45 p.m., although things start at 10.
0: It's an all-day event.
1: You get to meet deputies, some Florida mm-hmm. fish and wildlife officers.
0: And find out they're not all bad guys.
1: No. There's an open swim area. They'll have lifeguards on duty. You know, it's kind of a great chance for kids to maybe get their first...
0: Dip in a lake.
1: Yeah, there you go. They're going to... Lee Dayton's going to be there for some fishing basics.
0: Mm-hmm.
1: They do have bounce house and water slide.
0: I wish we'd had water slides when we were coming up. The cousins. Oh, we would have had fun, and we'd have been in trouble.
1: Did they not have the slip and slide things?
0: Yeah, we had Bisqueen. I'm sorry, Bisqueen,
1: yes.
0: And soap.
1: You used,
0: and a hill.
1: There we go. You used to buy a slip and slide was the.
0: Mm-hmm. Was a proper name.
1: Proper name for it. But it was kind of expensive in your parents' eyes. So,
0: and they didn't hold up well.
1: No, they didn't. Because kids don't tend to be...
0: We're not gentle on them.
1: So you would get, like you said, some... I'm trying to think. We had a tarp of some kind.
0: Tarp. We had Bisqueen. Or the kids did. When I came up, we had a water hose and a wheelbarrow. But all my boys had Bisqueen and soap, and we had a hill, and the whole neighborhood would be over there.
1: What more did you need?
0: They were having a good time. We did outlaw the trampoline close enough to the house to jump off the house onto the trampoline.
1: That was probably a very wise
0: decision. Yeah, that was the one thing that we all kind of put a foot down about.
1: I love it. That's okay.
0: I'm bored. You have to realize that.
1: Well. I was going to say...
0: boys do a lot of things that girls don't think about. Well, but when they see them do it, they go, oh yeah.
1: Or sometimes they come up with their own little... But mm-hmm. anyway.
0: Anything to stay cool and have fun.
1: There we go.
0: And I saw a few adults get in on that.
1: Did any of them break their legs or other?
0: No, that was during the manure bowl. They did that.
1: Oh, that okay.
0: That was a football game that used to be held on New Year's Day every year.
1: It was a high point.
0: It was, you know. That group now is our age or older, and they don't do that anymore.
1: Amazing.
0: And their kids, for some reason, learned not to do it.
1: Do it. Somewhere along, they got the.
0: Yeah, they got wise.
1: By the way, do be careful still about fires and things.
0: Yes.
1: And while the burn bans are being lifted, it only means like the vegetation.
0: They don't want you burning paper because paper tends to float and not knowing where it's going to land. And if you're going to burn, I don't care how wet it is, unless you get a pond around you, I wouldn't leave it and I'd keep a water hose on.
1: I saw that garage fire up at World Golf Village. Mm-hmm. And things are built so close together.
0: Up there, they're packed in.
1: And
0: but they still, I wonder if they're still having all the fires they had to begin with the electric cars up there. Because, yeah, they had a bunch of those.
1: Yeah, but you know, I haven't seen...
0: That or they're not owning up to it. I don't know which.
1: Could be, yeah. I hadn't thought about that. Makes sense. That would make sense for them. Anyway, if we seem like we're overemphasizing that, you only have to...
0: Have been here
1: when... To understand why. You cannot believe how quickly fires can...
0: Change a life.
1: Come, yeah. Let's see. Over in... Palm Coast in Flagler County. The SWAT team was deployed. This happened, and it slipped through, and I just wanted to, we weren't ignoring it. There was a May 31st incident that ended up late Sunday night. A gentleman, James Emery Putter, 46,

0: head back to some music, and I'll be back for a swap shop at 9 o'clock. Actually, 9:05, if you call early. Unfortunately, the telephone system won't hold, keep you on hold that long. I don't know why I have some phone calls and I make them on hold for over an hour. So, okay, back to the music.
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2: Conceded to businessman Zach Lane in the Republican primary for governor. The Vegas Golden Knights outlasted the Hurricanes last night in Game 4 of the Stanley Cup Finals, winning it 5-4. Scott Carr, NBC News Radio.
3: This is Florida News Now.
4: State lawmakers have concluded their third special session by voting to put a constitutional amendment on the November ballot. If passed, it would eventually eliminate property taxes for homesteaded properties. Republican House Speaker Daniel Perez says Florida voters and homeowners would be the real winners.
5: The victory potentially is for Floridians that have homestead exemptions that could increase up to $250,000 over 2 years. I mean, those are the true victors, assuming that this were to pass in November.
4: At least 60% of Florida voters would have to approve the amendment in November for it to become law. A man's hurt after an online transaction turned violent. The Jacksonville Sheriff's Office says he was shot in Lake Forest Hills. He was there to buy an item from someone he met through Instagram, but the seller pulled a gun and shot him twice in the back and forearm. Governor DeSantis wants the state to develop a training program for young people who will deal with tomorrow's hurricanes.
6: DeSantis told an emergency management symposium in Orlando he's launching the Coalition for Operational Readiness and Education, or CORE. He wants to channel students into Florida's emergency management network, which he describes as the best in the nation.
7: We're not satisfied with simply being better than everybody else. We want to be the best that we can be.
6: DeSantis says there are also jobs at the local level. CORE is a joint effort between three state government divisions as well as institutions of higher learning. I'm Gordon Bird.
4: Tampa General Hospital and AAA are behind a new effort to reduce e-bike injuries. The two organizations launched the E-Ride Ready safety campaign. The goal is to get kids to wear helmets and other protective gear. Kids on e-bikes experience twice the rate of traumatic brain injuries as kids on regular bikes. With Florida's News, I'm Chris Trankman.
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10: We'll start out with a cloudy morning and it'll gradually become more sunny. High near 82, breezy with the northeast winds 13 to 15 miles per hour, with gusts as high as 42. Tonight, partly cloudy with a low around 64, northeast winds 5 to 10 miles per hour, with gusts as high as 17 miles per hour. And that's your Bass Capital area weather.
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10: And I just heard the phone ring. So he's putting it on hold for me. Sometimes if you call before the news is over with, it drops you offline. It'll only hold you for so long. And don't ask me why, because I don't know. Good morning. You're on the air.
12: Yes, ma'am. Hey, just want to call y'all and let you know. Take the ad off about the one bedroom, one bathroom.
10: You sold it.
12: We haven't sold it, it, but we're going to let a realtor have it.
10: Okay. I just...
12: We appreciate it. Y'all have done so much. We really, really appreciate
10: the only thing
12: it.
10: I didn't do was knock on your door and say, I want to go see it.
12: I know.
10: I know.
12: Realtors got it, so just whenever you don't take a peek, go pick a peek. Okay.
10: All right. Thank you. Bye-bye.
12: Thank you. Bye-bye.
10: The realtor has it. So they decided to go that way. And sometimes that's the best way to do it, but it's the cutest little house. And I don't know why it hasn't sold, especially at the price that it is. When my grandkids were looking for things, they couldn't find a mobile home without holes in the walls for less than $200,000. So that was the deal, because they had just remodeled it. All right, I'm going to give you these measurements in inches. 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You can call that number or text that number and contact Mr. Scott at that number. One welder for sale, $400, a reasonable offer. It needs a little TLC. It's a Miller, but 793-2477, 904-793-2477. Now, Swap Shop will not get posted today because Mary had to get a physical therapy this morning. So just bear with us as we trying to give you enough time to write things down, and we can kind of go from there. I'm going to take a break and be right back.
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10: 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There are two 2.5 gallons. It's a total of 5 gallons altogether if you wanted both jugs of it. never been opened. The seals have never been broken. She was told that they were worth $100. 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They're unopened. 972-1218. 972-1218. And if you have trouble getting a hold of her, and tomorrow's not going to be a good day to get a hold of her, but if you'll get a hold of me, I can put you in touch with her. My sister-in-law, and she's cleaning out my brother's shed. We lost him a while back, but that shed's rather daunting to try to figure out what to do with what in there. So she's doing it little by little the right way. All right, let's see the hold. Good morning, you're on the air.
14: Good morning.
10: What you got for me?
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14: 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And three trailers, one car trailer, and a 4x8 trailer, and a 6x10 trailer.
10: So you have a 4x8 and a 6x9?
14: Well, I couldn't hear you.
10: Was the second one a 6x9?
14: Yeah, that trailer's 6x10, I mean.
10: 6x10, okay.
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10: Do you have a price on those?
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10: Do you have a price?
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10: Do you have a price on those trailers?
14: From 8 to 4.
10: Do you have
14: I appreciate your advertising.
10: All right. Do you have a price for those trailers?
14: The size of them?
10: No, the price.
14: I can't hardly hear you.
10: The price.
14: Oh, I'll go $800 to $1,200 on them. The car trailers are double axle, I go 1200 on it.
10: Okay, I know somebody looking for a 4x8 or a 6x10, so I want to be able to tell him.
14: I've got a 4x8 that's in real good shape. I'll take 600 for it. It's a metal, all metal trailer.
10: Okay. I will pass the word to him today.
14: Okay. All right, thank you.
10: You want to give him your phone number? Well, you hung up on me. Phone number is 336-1567. So, go from there. 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
10: Good morning. You made it in the nick of time.
15: Hi, hon. 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
10: Right.
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15: Okay, thank you very much, and have a great week.
10: You too. Bye-bye. 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

We'll start out with a cloudy morning and it'll gradually become more sunny. High near 82, breezy with the northeast winds 13 to 15 miles per hour, with gusts as high as 42. Tonight, partly cloudy with a low around 64. Northeast winds 5 to 10 miles per hour, with gusts as high as 17 miles per hour. And that's your Bass Capital area weather.

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1: NBC News Radio, I'm Scott Carr. Votes are still being tabulated from many of the races held in six states on Tuesday. In the race for California Governor, Steve Hilton and Javier Becerra hold the top two spots. Becerra told supporters late last night he's feeling good about it.
2: As your governor, I am ready to lead the fight to uphold California's promise.
1: And L.A. Mayor Karen Bass will make the runoff. She'll run against either Republican reality TV star Spencer Pratt or council member Nithya Raman. The U.S. and Iran have been exchanging missile fire over the Persian Gulf, despite a shaky ceasefire. Reports say Iran started firing missiles at U.S. allies after the U.S. attacked an oil tanker bound for an Iranian port that didn't comply with the U.S. blockade. A tense, hours-long hostage situation continues to unfold in Bakersfield, California. Two hostages have been released in what's been described as an active bomb threat situation inside a Chase bank. Scott Carr, NBC News Radio.
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4: Relief might be on the horizon. The Florida legislature just approved a sweeping constitutional amendment designed to deliver historic property tax relief to permanent residents.
5: By title and placed on final passage. All in favor say yay.
6: Yay.
5: Opposed no.
6: No.
4: The deal would triple the current homestead exemption for longtime Floridians while capping annual tax hikes on commercial properties and vacation rentals at 5%. But there's a catch. To get the full relief, homeowners have to establish Florida residency by December 31st of this year. A convicted Duval County baby killer has died by execution.
7: Inmate Lucart woke up at 5:15 a.m. He declined his last meal. No visitors. He did meet with his spiritual advisor and has remained compliant.
4: 53-year-old Andrew Lucart sentenced to death for the first-degree murder and aggravated child abuse of his girlfriend's five-month-old daughter in 1996. The next and ninth scheduled execution for the state is 74-year-old Dusty Ray Spencer, June 25th, for the deadly 1992 stabbing of his wife, Karen, in Orange County. A close call in the skies over South Florida has federal investigators searching for answers. Monday night around 6 p.m., a JetBlue flight heading into Fort Lauderdale-Hollywood International Airport narrowly avoided a mid-air collision. Air traffic logs show the passenger jet had to swerve sharply after a private plane crossed its flight path. The FAA is leading the investigation. Weight loss drugs are being linked to lower rates of breast cancer.
8: A new study out this week looked at more than 100,000 women over the past few years and found those who took GLP-1 drugs such as Wegovy and Ozempic had a 30% lower risk of breast cancer. The researchers at the University of Pennsylvania point out, however, that the observational study does not prove that weight loss drugs reduce the risk of cancer. The researchers are now seeking funding for a clinical trial on whether GLP-1 drugs can decrease breast cancer cases among high-risk women.
4: That's Tammy Trujillo with Florida's News. I'm Natalie Rodriguez.
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12: We'll start out with a cloudy morning and it'll gradually become more sunny. High near 82, breezy with the northeast winds 13 to 15 miles per hour, with gusts as high as 42. Tonight, partly cloudy with a low around 64. Northeast winds 5 to 10 miles per hour, with gusts as high as 17 miles per hour. And that's your Bass Capital area weather.

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1: 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The plaza sits between Cathedral Place and King Street, just west of the Bridge of Lions. Concerts take place every Thursday from 6 until 8 p.m. If there are weather delays or cancellations, updates will be posted on the city's website homepage.
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1: We'll start out with a cloudy morning and it'll gradually become more sunny. High near 82, breezy with the northeast winds 13 to 15 miles per hour, with gusts as high as 42. Tonight, partly cloudy with a low around 64, northeast winds 5 to 10 miles per hour, with gusts as high as 17 miles per hour. And that's your Bass Capital area weather.
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1: NBC News Radio, I'm Scott Carr. Results are still rolling in after voters in six states hit the primary polls Tuesday. The race for California governor is still too close to call. Republican candidate Steve Hilton told supporters last night, "We're not there yet, but it's looking good." Hilton and Democrats Javier Becerra and Tom Steyer have remained atop the leaderboard for most of the night. Two hostages have been released in what continues to be an active bomb threat inside a Chase Bank in downtown Bakersfield, California. Police Sergeant Eric Celadon says a man believed to have a bomb strapped to his body has been holding an unknown number of people inside since yesterday.
2: Every single resource is at this site's disposal. SWAT team, bomb squad, K-9 team, gang unit.
1: Negotiations with the suspect are ongoing. The now former host of 60 Minutes, Scott Pelley, has been fired by CBS News. This after a recent confrontation during a staff meeting with the show's new executive producer. Scott Carr, NBC News Radio.
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4: Blue Origin has been cleared to begin assessing the damage caused by the explosion of the New Glenn rocket at Launch Complex 36 last week, according to officials at Patrick Space Force Base. Officials say debris from the explosion has been recovered as far as a half mile away from the launch pad. Blue Origin says the rocket's fuel tanks appear to be intact despite the explosion. However, the damage may be a big setback to NASA's Artemis moon missions. The sheriff is looking for a woman responsible for a deadly crash in Volusia County. Ormond Beach's Deanna Harris was allegedly driving a pickup truck that hit a toll booth in Daytona Beach Shores on Monday, killing a 63-year-old woman who had just stepped inside. Harrell was taken into custody and Baker acted. Sheriff Mike Chitwood said yesterday she was released and his office was not notified.
5: But fortunately, she was finally located today.
4: A fired daycare worker is out on bond after a parent complained about inappropriate physical contact at Mustard Seed Kids Daycare in Brevard County. Latasha Denise Mullings was arrested on five counts. Police say surveillance video shows Mullings hitting children between the ages of 2 and 4 with a stapler and other objects on numerous occasions. 53-year-old Andrew Richard Lucart put to death by lethal injection last night for the 1996 murder of a 5-year-old baby in Duval County. The state's next scheduled execution is 74-year-old Dusty Ray Spencer, set for June 25th. He was sentenced for the deadly stabbing of his wife, Karen, in Orange County in 92. Governor DeSantis wants us to get ready for future hurricanes and disasters. He's creating a program called CORE to train the next generation of emergency management.
6: To be able to create a pipeline for young people to go in the field of emergency management and disaster response.
4: DeSantis says CORE, the Coalition for Operational Readiness in Education, would involve the state departments of energy management, education, and commerce. With Florida's news, I'm Karen Curtis.
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9: We'll start out with a cloudy morning and it'll gradually become more sunny. High near 82, breezy with the northeast winds 13 to 15 miles per hour, with gusts as high as 42. Tonight, partly cloudy with a low around 64, northeast winds 5 to 10 miles per hour, with gusts as high as 17 miles per hour. And that's your Bass Capital area weather.

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1: We'll start out with a cloudy morning, and it'll gradually become more sunny. High near 82, breezy with the northeast winds 13 to 15 miles per hour, with gusts as high as 42. Tonight, partly cloudy with a low around 64. Northeast winds 5 to 10 miles per hour, with gusts as high as 17 miles per hour. And that's your Bass Capital area weather.
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8: This is Luke Mucci from the local Edward Jones office in Palatka with your weekly market update. Last week, we saw another green uptick across the board, marking 9 straight weeks that the S&P has ended in green territory. Last week's positive GDP report showing healthy corporate profits along with consumer spending has propelled markets up higher, still hoping to see a reopening of the Strait of Hormuz soon. Not everything is good news, though, as inflation is running higher and not just due to the energy price spike. We don't foresee the Fed increasing rates, but also believe the rate cuts will be put on pause for the near future as we try to get inflation down to a more comfortable level. This has been Luke Mucci with the Edward Jones office of Luke Mucci and Ryan Adams with your weekly market update. If you have any questions or want more information, give our office a call at 386-325-9072.

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Jimmy Riddle is at the piano.

Charlie Collins and Gene Martin with their

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And the feeling is laid back. Palm trees grow and rents are low, but you know, I keep thinking about making my way back.

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1: NBC News Radio, I'm Scott Carr. Results are still rolling in after voters in six states hit the primary polls Tuesday. In California, Ryan Nobles reports it's not known yet who'll compete to succeed Governor Gavin Newsom, but there's a couple of frontrunners.
2: Former State Attorney General Javier Becerra riding a late surge of support over fellow Democrats to finish in the top two.
1: It appears Becerra will likely face Republican Steve Hilton. In Bakersfield, California, ABC News reports a suspect is dead and all hostages are free after a standoff inside a Chase Bank building. It started Tuesday afternoon after a bomb threat. The FBI and other law enforcement attempted to negotiate with the suspect for hours. Republican Senator Tom Tillis is suggesting it's not likely Bill Pulte will be confirmed as the next director of national intelligence. Tillis adding to a growing backlash against Pulte's nomination. Pulte has no known prior experience in an intelligence role. Scott Carr, NBC News Radio.
3: This is Florida News Now.
4: Florida gasoline prices continue the downward trend. Statewide average today, $3.93 for a gallon of regular. And the plan to eliminate property taxes in Florida clears its first hurdle.
5: State lawmakers approved a plan that would up the homestead exemption to $150,000 in 2027 and $250,000 in 2028. Former State Senator Jeffrey Brandis says something had to give to deal with inflation because the original $25,000 was set in 1980.
6: If we're going to tax real estate and property, go to a land value only tax. Don't tax the improvements, just tax the raw land.
5: The proposal will be on the ballot in November. It needs at least 60% of the vote to become law. Wendy Grossman, Miami.
4: Hurricane season is underway and the state CFO today issues another call to get ready now.
7: We have been very good at putting our communities back together and responding. I would like us to focus a little bit more on the front end.
4: Blazing Cold, you stopping at Miami-Dade's Urban Search and Rescue Training Center to thank them for putting their lives on the line, he says, with 20 new insurance companies entering Florida over the last 3 years. It's a good idea to check and make sure you have enough homeowners insurance coverage and shop around for the best rate. St. Pete Clearwater Airport will soon have direct service to a couple Caribbean hotspots. Bermudaire says it will add twice a week flights from PIE to Belize and Turks and Caicos starting in December and running until early May. Bermudaire also plans once a week service to Anguilla during the winter. SpaceX looking at a record $75 billion initial public offering. Reuters reports the rocket company wants to sell more than 555 million shares at $135 apiece. It would be the largest IPO ever, more than twice the previous record holder, energy company Saudi Aramco, back in 2019. The company would trade on the NASDAQ under the ticker SPCX. With Florida's News, I'm Al Lewis.
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10: High near 82, breezy with the northeast winds 13 to 15 miles per hour, with gusts as high as 42. Tonight, partly cloudy with a low around 64. Northeast winds 5 to 10 miles per hour, with gusts as high as 17 miles per hour. And that's your Bass Capital Area weather.
11: 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I'm Susie Armstrong. 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
6: 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And the Women's Club of Palatka is having a bingo fundraiser on Saturday, August 1st. 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

0: High near 82, breezy with a northeast winds 13 to 15 miles per hour, with gusts as high as 42. Tonight, partly cloudy with a low around 64. Northeast winds 5 to 10 miles per hour, with gusts as high as 17 miles per hour. And that's your Bass Capital Area weather.
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1: NBC News Radio, I'm Chris Caraggio. Some key races are still undecided after primary elections yesterday in California. The races for governor and L.A. mayor are still up in the air. Democrats Javier Becerra and Tom Steyer, along with Republican Steve Hilton, are vying for two spots in November's general election. Meanwhile, reality TV star Spencer Pratt is close to securing a spot on November's ballot to go against incumbent Mayor Karen Bass. A hostage situation at a California bank building that involved a man making bomb threats is now over. Bakersfield police say it ended after an FBI-involved shooting that left the suspect dead at the scene. All hostages were freed unharmed. The suspect reportedly had a bomb strapped to his body and barricaded himself inside the building. President Trump has confirmed that he told Israeli Prime Minister Benjamin Netanyahu that he was crazy during a phone call. It comes after Axios first reported that Trump shared a tense phone call over Lebanon with Netanyahu earlier in the week. In a podcast interview with the New York Post, Trump said he wasn't angry but a little perturbed at Israel constantly fighting with Lebanon. I'm Chris Caraggio, NBC News Radio.
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3: Another Florida town heads off a teen takeover. Police in St. Augustine Beach tell News 4 Jax they've canceled one planned for tomorrow afternoon at the pier. This follows several takeover events around the state, including one that ended in a shooting on Clearwater Beach Sunday. The search is over to find a suspect in a deadly crash in Volusia County. Ormond Beach's Deanna Harrell allegedly driving a pickup that hit a toll booth in Daytona Beach Shores, killing a 63-year-old woman. She was Baker-acted and released without law enforcement being told. Sheriff Mike Chitwood says Harrell turned herself in this morning. The city of West Palm Beach names an LGBTQ liaison aimed at strengthening ties.
4: Mayor Keith James says Jade Green's leadership, passion for public service, and commitment to building strong community connections make her an excellent choice for the role. The city's website describes it as a, quote, volunteer role that serves as a bridge between the city and the LGBTQ plus community, unquote. The move was announced in time for June, celebrated as Pride Month. The appointment of Green, who also serves as the city's director of housing and community development, comes as local governments prepare for potential changes under a state law taking effect in January, which will restrict DEI-related programs and spending. I'm Joel Malkin.
3: A developer cancels a scheduled meeting with city officials over a planned data center in Lakeland. A city spokesman says the company could decide to resubmit the project, which has drawn large opposition. A campaign to promote safety on e-bikes starts up as kids and teens are hitting the streets for summer. Trauma surgeon Dr. Julie Valenzuela with Miami's Jackson Memorial Hospital says e-bike crash victims often show up in the ER with multiple injuries.
5: These are preventable injuries. Absolutely preventable injuries and preventable deaths.
3: AAA Auto Club is launching an e-bike safety campaign with a guide for parents. With Florida's News, I'm Gordon Bird.
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8: High near 82, breezy with a northeast wind 13 to 15 miles per hour, with gusts as high as 42. Tonight, partly cloudy with a low around 64. Northeast winds 5 to 10 miles per hour with gusts as high as 17 miles per hour. And that's your Bass Capital area weather.

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1: High near 82, breezy with the northeast winds 13 to 15 miles per hour, with gusts as high as 42. Tonight, partly cloudy with a low around 64, northeast winds 5 to 10 miles per hour, with gusts as high as 17 miles per hour. And that's your Bass Capital Area weather.
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1: Concerts in the plaza bring back the feeling of warm summer evenings when friends and families gather in the town square to enjoy music and dancing. 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The plaza sits between Cathedral Place and King Street, just west of the Bridge of Lions. Concerts take place every Thursday from 6 until 8 p.m. If there are weather delays or cancellations, updates will be posted on the city's website homepage.
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1: NBC News Radio. I'm Chris Caraccio. Some key races are still undecided after primary elections yesterday in California. The races for governor and L.A. mayor are still up in the air. Democrats Javier Becerra and Tom Steyer, along with Republican Steve Hilton, are vying for two spots in November's general election. Meanwhile, reality TV star Spencer Pratt is close to securing a spot on November's ballot to go against incumbent Mayor Karen Bass. A hostage situation at a California bank building that involved a man making bomb threats is now over. Bakersfield police say it ended after an FBI-involved shooting that left the suspect dead at the scene. All hostages were freed unharmed. The suspect reportedly had a bomb strapped to his body and barricaded himself inside the building. President Trump has confirmed that he told Israeli Prime Minister Benjamin Netanyahu that he was crazy during a phone call. It comes after Axios first reported that Trump shared a tense phone call over Lebanon with Netanyahu earlier in the week. In a podcast interview with the New York Post, Trump said he wasn't angry but a little perturbed at Israel constantly fighting with Lebanon. I'm Chris Caraccio, NBC News Radio.
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3: The city of West Palm Beach has named an LGBTQ liaison aimed at strengthening ties and inclusion efforts. Joel Malkin reports.
4: Mayor Keith James says Jade Green's leadership, passion for public service, and commitment to building strong community connections make her an excellent choice for the role. The city's website describes it as a, quote, volunteer role that serves as a bridge between the city and the LGBTQ plus community, unquote. The move was announced in time for June, celebrated as Pride Month. The appointment of Green, who also serves as the city's Director of Housing and Community Development, comes as local governments prepare for potential changes under a state law taking effect in January, which will restrict DEI-related programs and spending. I'm Joel Malkin.
3: Property tax cut plan going on the ballot in November under the microscope, the day after it's approved by state lawmakers. Lieutenant Governor Jay Collins, a candidate for governor, tells News Channel 8 this is something that will help people who live paycheck to paycheck.
5: But I think we all have to take a step back and remember one thing that's really important. It is not the government's money, it's the people's money, and we want them to have more of it.
3: Proposal would need at least 60% of the vote in November. If it passes, it would up the homestead exemption to $150,000 in 2020. $250,000 in 2028. Police in South Florida are investigating after four people were found dead in a home in Doral. Officers were called Tuesday night for a welfare check at the Doral Isles community. Inside, they found the bodies of a man, a woman, and two young girls, who officials say were students at downtown Doral charter schools. Detectives with the Miami-Dade Sheriff's Office are now leading the investigation as the community mourns and grief counselors are made available for students and staff. With Florida's news, I'm Reed Shepard.
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8: High near 82, breezy with the northeast winds 13 to 15 miles per hour, with gusts as high as 42. Tonight, partly cloudy with a low around 64. Northeast winds 5 to 10 miles per hour, with gusts as high as 17 miles per hour. And that's your Bass Capital area weather.

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1: In Volusia County, a woman is in jail with warrants for vehicular homicide and DUI manslaughter. Deanna Harrell is in custody after allegedly crashing into a toll booth at Daytona Beach Shores Monday, killing the toll booth worker inside. Driver Deanna Harrell then continued down the ramp and into the Atlantic Ocean. She was not harmed. Volusia County Sheriff Mike Chitwood said the smell of alcohol was in the cab of the truck. On Tuesday, friends and family of victim Tammy Jo Baker gathered at the beach to honor her and share memories. What was billed as a beach takeover at St. Augustine Beach Pier has been canceled. St. Augustine Beach Police Department said it canceled the teen takeover planned at the pier on Thursday at 2 p.m. Officials said the planned event was not permitted. In a press release, they noted, "While we welcome and encourage everyone to enjoy our community and beaches, any unlawful gathering, criminal activity, or disturbance of the peace will be met with immediate enforcement action." Officials said to ensure the safety of residents and visitors, there would be a substantial law enforcement presence at and around the St. Augustine Beach Pier Thursday afternoon, and said they would appreciate the public's cooperation. Several so-called teen takeovers have been scheduled in the last several weeks around the state, including one on Sunday in Palatka. That did not take place either and had not been permitted. Florida legislature has approved a massive Florida property tax overhaul, and now it's up to the voters to decide whether to add it to the state's constitution in November. Governor Ron DeSantis and a number of legislators have backed the issue, however, it has not been permitted. Florida legislature has approved a massive Florida property tax overhaul, and now it's up to the voters to decide whether to add it to the state's constitution in November. Governor Ron DeSantis and a number of legislators have backed the issue. However, local leaders are questioning how it could reshape funding of essential services such as police, increase Florida's homestead exemption, and limit how much certain property assessments can go up each year. How to replace the money is expected to bring a number of discussions before voters decide in November which way to go. A 60% vote in favor is required to pass the amendment. At Trout Creek Academy in St. John's County, an interim principal has been named. Dr. Patrick Carmichael, a longtime educator in the county who retired in 2023, will take over from Principal Katie O'Connell, who was put on administrative leave with pay. Carmichael most recently served as principal at Pedro Menendez High School before retiring and continues to serve as an adjunct professor at both Jacksonville University and the University of North Florida. Complaints against O'Connell began after a quote appeared in Trout Creek's yearbook using lyrics from a Fetty Wap recording, "Everybody hatin', we just call them fans, though." O'Connell says she did not write or approve the quote. That claim has been backed up by the advisor or the yearbook. Tonight, author Greg Leonard is featured at Palatka's Larimer Arts Center, 216 Reed Street, at 6 p.m. for a book launch and meet and greet. His book, Photographs and Stories About Palatka's History. Following his talk, there will be a question and answer period. Tickets to the event are $15. Copies of the book, which are $24.95, will be available for sale. The book is dedicated to Larry.

0: beaten, like a historian whose grandmother, Clara Andrews, first got him interested in the town's history. They are descendants of Robert Reed, the fourth territorial governor of Florida. This is Marcia Lane, your roving reporter.
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1: Putnam First Cancer Fund is having a trivia tournament. 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It will be held at Renegades in Wilaka on June 20th, starting at noon. For entry forms and more information, email bluebandit28@yahoo.com. The Interlochen Fire Department will have a breakfast on the first Saturday of each month at 217 Kennedy Street in Interlochen. 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

0: This weather update is brought to you by Putnam Radiology, located at 6121 St. John's Avenue in Palatka.
1: High near 82, breezy with the northeast winds 13 to 15 miles per hour, with gusts as high as 42. Tonight, partly cloudy with a low around 64. Northeast winds 5 to 10 miles per hour, with gusts as high as 17 miles per hour. And that's your Bass Capital area weather.
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1: NBC News Radio, I'm Chris Caraggio. Some key races are still undecided after primary elections yesterday in California. The races for governor and L.A. mayor are still up in the air. Democrats Javier Becerra and Tom Steyer, along with Republican Steve Hilton, are vying for two spots in November's general election. Meanwhile, reality TV star Spencer Pratt is close to securing a spot on November's ballot to go against incumbent Mayor Karen Bass. A hostage situation at a California bank building that involved a man making bomb threats is now over. Bakersfield police say it ended after an FBI-involved shooting that left the suspect dead at the scene. All hostages were freed. President Trump has confirmed that he told Israeli Prime Minister Benjamin Netanyahu that he was crazy during a phone call. It comes after Axios first reported that Trump shared a tense phone call over Lebanon with Netanyahu earlier in the week. In a podcast interview with the New York Post, Trump said he wasn't angry but a little perturbed at Israel constantly fighting with Lebanon. I'm Chris Caraggio, NBC News Radio.
2: Florida gasoline prices continue the downward trend. Statewide average today, $3.93 for a gallon of regular. And the plan to eliminate property taxes in Florida clears its first hurdle.
3: State lawmakers approved a plan that would up the homestead exemption to $150,000 in 2027 and $250,000 in 2028. Former State Senator Jeffrey Brandis says something had to give to deal with inflation because the original $25,000 was set in 1980.
4: If we're going to tax real estate and property, go to a land value only tax. Don't tax the improvements, just tax the raw land.
3: The proposal will be on the ballot in November. It needs at least 60% of the vote to become law. Wendy Grossman, Miami.
2: Hurricane season is underway, and the state CFO today issues another call to get ready now.
5: We have been very good at putting our communities back together and responding. I would like us to focus a little bit more on the front end.
2: Blazing Cold, you stopping at Miami-Dade's Urban Search and Rescue Training Center to thank them for putting their lives on the line, he says, with 20 new insurance companies entering Florida over the last 3 years. It's a good idea to check and make sure you have enough homeowners insurance coverage and shop around for the best rate. St. Pete Clearwater Airport will soon have direct service to a couple Caribbean hotspots. Bermudaire says it will add twice a week flights from PIE to Belize and Turks and Caicos starting in December and running until early May. Bermudaire also plans once a week service to Anguilla during the winter. SpaceX looking at a record $75 billion initial public offering. Reuters reports the rocket company wants to sell more than 555 million shares at $135 a piece. It would be the largest IPO ever, more than twice the previous record holder, energy company Saudi Aramco. Back in 2019, the company would trade on the NASDAQ under the ticker SPCX. With Florida's news, I'm Al Lewis.
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8: High near 82, breezy with the northeast winds 13 to 15 miles per hour, with gusts as high as 42. Tonight, partly cloudy with a low around 64. Northeast winds 5 to 10 miles per hour, with gusts as high as 17 miles per hour. And that's your Bass Capital area weather.
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1: In Volusia County, a woman is in jail with warrants for vehicular homicide and DUI manslaughter. Deanna Harrell is in custody after allegedly crashing into a toll booth at Daytona Beach Shores Monday, killing the toll booth worker inside. Driver Deanna Harrell then continued down the ramp and into the Atlantic Ocean. She was not harmed. Volusia County Sheriff Mike Chitwood said the smell of alcohol was in the cab of the truck. On Tuesday, friends and family of victim Tammy Jo Baker gathered at the beach to honor her and share memories. What was billed as a beach takeover at St. Augustine Beach Pier has been canceled. St. Augustine Beach Police Department said it canceled the teen takeover planned at the pier on Thursday at 2 p.m. Officials said the planned event was not permitted. In a press release, they noted, "While we welcome and encourage everyone to enjoy our community and beaches, any unlawful gathering, criminal activity, or disturbance of the peace will be met with immediate enforcement action." Officials said to ensure the safety of residents and visitors, there would be a substantial law enforcement presence at and around the St. Augustine Beach Pier Thursday afternoon, and said they would appreciate the public's cooperation. Several so-called teen takeovers have been scheduled in the last several weeks around the state, including one on Sunday in Palatka. That did not take place either and had not been permitted. Florida legislature has approved a massive Florida property tax overhaul, and now it's up to the voters to decide whether to add it to the state's constitution in November. Governor Ron DeSantis and a number of legislators have backed the issue. However, local leaders are questioning how it could reshape funding of essential services such as police, fire rescue, and emergency response. The constitutional amendment would increase Florida's homestead exemption and limit how much

0: property assessments can go up each year. How to replace the money is expected to bring a number of discussions before voters decide in November which way to go. A 60% vote in favor is required to pass the amendment. At Trout Creek Academy in St. John's County, an interim principal has been named. Dr. Patrick Carmichael, a longtime educator in the county who retired in 2023, will take over from Principal Katie O'Connell, who was put on administrative leave with pay. Carmichael most recently served as principal at Pedro Menendez High School before retiring and continues to serve as an adjunct professor at both Jacksonville University and the University of North Florida. Complaints against O'Connell began after a quote appeared in Trout Creek's yearbook using lyrics from a Fetty Wap recording, "Everybody hatin', we just call them fans, though." O'Connell says she did not write or approve the quote. That claim has been backed up by the advisor for the yearbook. Tonight, author Greg Leonard is featured at Palatka's Larimer Arts Center, 216 Reed Street, at 6 p.m. for a book launch and meet and greet. His book, Photographs and Stories About Palatka's History. Following his talk, there'll be a question and answer period. Tickets to the event are $15. Copies of the book, which are $24.95, will be available for sale. The book is dedicated to Larry Beaton, Palatka historian, whose grandmother, Clara Andrews, first got him interested in the town's history. They are descendants of Robert Reed, the fourth territorial governor of Florida. This is Marcia Lane, your roving reporter.
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We're challenging you to discover yourself by finding about your past through family history. 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

Potts Farm was a place to go. Load the truck up, hit the dirt road. Jump the barbed wire, spread the word. Light the bonfire and call the girls. King and the Can and the Marlboro Man. Jack and Jim were a few good men. Where you learn how to kiss and cuss and fight too. Better watch out for the boys in blue. And all this small town, he said, she said. Ain't it funny how rumors spread? Like I know something y'all don't know. Man, that talk is getting old. You better mind your business, man. Watch your mouth. Before I have to knock that loud mouth out. I'm tired of talking, man. Y'all ain't listening. The more

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1: High near 82, breezy with the northeast winds 13 to 15 miles per hour, with gusts as high as 42. Tonight, partly cloudy with a low around 64. Northeast winds 5 to 10 miles per hour, with gusts as high as 17 miles per hour. And that's your Bass Capital Area weather.
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1: NBC News Radio. I'm Chris Caraggio.
2: Some key races have yet to be decided after primary elections in several states yesterday. In California, the races for governor and Los Angeles mayor are still up in the air. Democrats Javier Becerra and Tom Steyer, along with Republican Steve Hilton, are vying for two spots in November's general election for governor. Meanwhile, reality TV star Spencer Pratt is close to securing a spot on the November ballot to go against incumbent mayor Karen Bass. All hostages are safe and the suspect is dead after a standoff at a California bank building that began yesterday afternoon. Bakersfield police said it ended this morning after an FBI-involved shooting that left the suspect dead at the scene. The suspect had told police he had an explosive attached to him and additional explosives were attached to some of the hostages. There were a total of 10 hostages and all have been reunited with their families. And tonight's game one of the NBA Finals in San Antonio. The Spurs hosting the Knicks. San Antonio looking for their first title since 2014. The Knicks hoping to win their first since 1973. I'm Chris Caraggio, NBC News Radio.
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4: Experts are examining the potential impact of the property tax amendment that's going to be voted on in November. Former State Senator Jeff Brandis says if passed, local governments would feel the pain of lost revenue. There is an exemption, though, for public school taxes. Brandis says something had to be done to deal with inflation.
5: Simple thing to do was just update the homestead exemption for inflation. The original $25,000 was set in 1980. That would be about $90,000 today.
4: The amendment, if passed, would up the homestead exemption to $150,000 in 2027 and $250,000 the year after that. A Florida cabinet member spreads the message on getting ready for hurricanes.
6: First responders and elected officials coming together at Miami-Dade's Urban Search and Rescue Training Center to send a unified message.
7: Have a plan, make a kit, be informed, and get involved.
6: Emergency Management's Dr. Jesse Spiro says your kit should have 7 days of food and water and a manual can opener. State CFO Blazing Golia says review insurance now and upload to the cloud home inventories with installation dates.
8: If there's ever a dispute of what an insurance company will say that wasn't in the house or wasn't the condition of the house, you now have a detailed recording of exactly what it is.
6: Physical paperwork should be locked in a waterproof safe box. Eric Rodriguez, Miami.
4: Grief in a Doral neighborhood. Four people found dead at a home in a gated community, a man, a woman, and two girls. Authorities say they responded after a call for a welfare check. Details on how they died still unclear. Rescuers continue the search for a missing person off Siesta Key near Sarasota. Crews used boats and a helicopter during the search in the Gulf, which resumed this morning. Ahead of its first World Cup appearance in 15 years, Haiti squared off with New Zealand in a friendly match in Fort Lauderdale, winning 4-0. Gas down another 4 cents today, averaging just under $3.94 a gallon per AAA. With Florida's News, I'm Gordon Bird.
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12: Take a look at our weather forecast for this evening. Partly cloudy skies with a low around 64 degrees. Northeasterly winds at 5 to 10 miles per hour, gusting as high as 17 miles per hour. Coming up for tomorrow, mostly sunny skies, high near 84 with easterly winds at 5 to 14 miles per hour. Take a look at our weather forecast for this evening. Partly cloudy skies with a low around 64 degrees. Northeasterly winds at 5 to 10 miles per hour, gusting as high as 17 miles per hour. Coming up for tomorrow, mostly sunny skies, high near 84 with easterly winds at 5 to 14 miles per hour, gusting as high as 22 miles per hour. So our low overnight, 64 degrees with partly cloudy. Your Bass Capital Radio weather.

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1: In Volusia County, a woman is in jail with warrants for vehicular homicide and DUI manslaughter. Deanna Harrell is in custody after allegedly crashing into a toll booth at Daytona Beach Shores Monday, killing the toll booth worker inside. Driver Deanna Harrell then continued down the ramp and into the Atlantic Ocean. She was not harmed. Volusia County Sheriff Mike Chitwood said the smell of alcohol was in the cab of the truck. On Tuesday, friends and family of victim Tammy Jo Baker gathered at the beach to honor her and share memories. What was billed as a beach takeover at St. Augustine Beach Pier has been canceled. St. Augustine Beach Police Department said it canceled the teen takeover planned at the pier on Thursday at 2 p.m. Officials said the planned event was not permitted. In a press release, they noted, "While we welcome and encourage everyone to enjoy our community and beaches, any unlawful gathering, criminal activity, or disturbance of the peace will be met with immediate enforcement action." Officials said to ensure the safety of residents and visitors, there would be a substantial law enforcement presence at and around the St. Augustine Beach Pier Thursday afternoon, and said they would appreciate the public's cooperation. Several so-called teen takeovers have been scheduled in the last several weeks around the state, including one on Sunday in Palatka. That did not take place either and had not been permitted. Florida legislature has approved a massive Florida property tax overhaul, and now it's up to the voters to decide whether to add it to the state's constitution in November. Governor Ron DeSantis and a number of legislators have backed the issue. However, local leaders are questioning how it could reshape funding of essential services such as police, fire rescue, and emergency response. The constitutional amendment would increase Florida's homestead exemption and limit how much certain property assessments can go up each year. How to replace the money is expected to bring a number of discussions before voters decide in November which way to go. A 60% vote in favor is required to pass the amendment. At Trout Creek Academy in St. John's County, an interim principal has been named. Dr. Patrick Carmichael, a longtime educator in the county who retired in 2023, will take over from Principal Katie O'Connell, who was put on administrative leave with pay. Carmichael most recently served as principal at Pedro Menendez High School before retiring and continues to serve as an adjunct professor at both Jacksonville University and the University of North Florida. Complaints against O'Connell began after a quote appeared in Trout Creek's yearbook using lyrics from a Fetty Wap recording, "Everybody hatin', we just call them fans, though." O'Connell says she did not write or approve the quote. That claim has been backed up by the advisor for the yearbook. Tonight, author Greg Leonard is featured at Palatka's Larimer Arts Center, 216 Reed Street, at 6 p.m. for a book launch and meet and greet. His book, Photographs and Stories About Palatka's History. Following his talk, there'll be a question and answer period. Tickets to the event are $15. Copies of the book, which are $24.95, will be available for sale. The book is dedicated to Larry Beaton, Palatka historian, whose grandmother, Clara Andrews, first got him interested in the town's history. They are descendants of Robert Reed, the fourth territorial governor of Florida. This is Marcia Lane, your roving reporter.
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This weather update is brought to you by Putnam Radiology, located at 6121 St. John's Avenue in Palatka. Take a look at our weather forecast for this evening. Partly cloudy skies with a low around 64 degrees. Northeasterly winds at 5 to 10 miles per hour, gusting as high as 17 miles per hour. Coming up for tomorrow, mostly sunny skies, high near 84 with easterly winds at 5 to 14 miles per hour, gusting as high as 22 miles per hour. So our low overnight, 64 degrees with partly cloudy skies, high tomorrow 84 with mostly sunny skies. And that's a look at your Bass Capital radio weather. 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
7: Hello, Palatka and Putnam County. I'm Rusty Starr, the new and old publisher of the Palatka Daily News. I'm happy to be back at my old job after being away from your local newspaper for 13 years. In these modern times, some people think that social media can give them the news they need. But as Paul Harvey used to say, you need to hear the rest of the story. 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
2: NBC News Radio, I'm Chris Caraccio. Some key races are still undecided after primary elections yesterday in California. The races for governor and L.A. mayor are still up in the air. Democrats Javier Becerra and Tom Steyer, along with Republican Steve Hilton, are vying for two spots in November's general election. Meanwhile, reality TV star Spencer Pratt is close to securing a spot on November's ballot to go against incumbent Mayor Karen Bass. A hostage situation at a California bank building that involved a man making bomb threats is now over. Bakersfield police say it ended after an FBI-involved shooting that left the suspect dead at the scene. All hostages were freed unharmed. The suspect reportedly had a bomb strapped to his body and barricaded himself inside the building. President Trump has confirmed that he told Israeli Prime Minister Benjamin Netanyahu that he was crazy during a phone call. It comes after Axios first reported that Trump shared a tense phone call over Lebanon with Netanyahu earlier in the week. In a podcast interview with the New York Post, Trump said he wasn't angry but a little perturbed at Israel constantly fighting with Lebanon. I'm Chris Caraccio, NBC News Radio.
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4: Palm Beach County Sheriff's Office is monitoring a planned teen takeover event at the mall at Wellington Green this Friday. Joel Malkin reports.
5: A flyer circulating on social media encourages teens to, quote, bring your crew, bring the energy, let's take over. These so-called teen takeovers have proven to be violent, including a couple of recent ones in the Tampa Bay area. In one, a teen was shot multiple times, a 16-year-old arrested. In another, more than 20 people were arrested at a park, a majority of whom faced charges of violence against law enforcement. Florida's Attorney General James Uthmeyer calling the events unacceptable and says statewide investigators are coming up with a plan to prosecute those responsible. I'm Joel Malkin.
4: It's uncommon, but not unheard of. That's what wildlife experts say about a black bear sighting in Port St. Lucie. A resident of the town park community and tradition captured video of the bear running through the neighborhood yesterday. The HOA says that was the second day it was spotted. FWC Bear Program Coordinator Michael Orlando tells CBS 12 there are some precautions residents can take.
6: The biggest issue that we have is having some sort of attractants. Your garbage, dog food, cat food, bird seed, those kind of things out and available, that will draw bears in to sort of linger around your home.
4: If a bear is spotted nearby, residents are advised to keep their distance, avoid approaching the animal, and never attempt to feed it. Children and pets should obviously be kept away. Pasco County has lifted its burn ban. County says recent rains have improved drought conditions. Pasco residents are again allowed to engage in activities such as open burning of yard waste and light campfires and bonfires. Certain types of agricultural burning require authorization from the Florida Forest Service. With Florida's news, I'm Reed Shepherd.
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1: In Volusia County, a woman is in jail with warrants for vehicular homicide and DUI manslaughter. Deanna Harrell is in custody after allegedly crashing into a toll booth at Daytona Beach Shores Monday, killing the toll booth worker inside. Driver Deanna Harrell then continued down the ramp and into the Atlantic Ocean. She was not harmed. Volusia County Sheriff Mike Chitwood said the smell of alcohol was in the cab of the truck. On Tuesday, friends and family of victim Tammy Jo Baker gathered at the beach to honor her and share memories. What was billed as a beach takeover at St. Augustine Beach Pier has been canceled. St. Augustine Beach Police Department said it canceled the teen takeover planned at the pier on Thursday at 2 p.m. Officials said the planned event was not permitted. In a press release, they noted, "While we welcome and encourage everyone to enjoy our community and beaches, any unlawful gathering, criminal activity, or disturbance of the peace will be met with immediate enforcement action." Officials said to ensure the safety of residents and visitors, there would be a substantial law enforcement presence at and around the St. Augustine Beach Pier Thursday afternoon, and said they would appreciate the public's cooperation. Several so-called teen takeovers have been scheduled in the last several weeks around the state, including one on Sunday in Palatka. That did not take place either and had not been permitted. Florida legislature has approved a massive Florida property tax overhaul, and now it's up to the voters to decide whether to add it to the state's constitution in November. Governor Ron DeSantis and a number of legislators have backed the issue. However, local leaders are questioning how it could reshape funding of essential services such as police, fire rescue, and emergency response. The constitutional amendment would increase Florida's homestead exemption and limit how much certain property assessments can go up each year. How to replace the money is expected to bring a number of discussions before voters decide in November which way to go. A 60% vote in favor is required to pass the amendment. At Trout Creek Academy in St. John's County, an interim principal has been named. Dr. Patrick Carmichael, a longtime educator in the county, who retired

0: Hired in 2023, will take over from Principal Katie O'Connell, who was put on administrative leave with pay. Carmichael most recently served as principal at Pedro Menendez High School before retiring, and continues to serve as an adjunct professor at both Jacksonville University and the University of North Florida. Complaints against O'Connell began after a quote appeared in Trout Creek's yearbook using lyrics from a Fetty Wap recording, "Everybody hatin', we just call them fans, though." O'Connell says she did not write or approve the quote. That claim has been backed up by the advisor or the yearbook. Tonight, author Greg Leonard is featured at Palatka's Larimer Arts Center, 216 Reed Street, at 6 p.m. for a book launch and meet and greet. His book, Photographs and Stories About Palatka's History. Following his talk, there will be a question and answer period for the Territorial Governor of Florida. This is Marcia Lane, your roving reporter.
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Take a look at our weather forecast for this evening. Partly cloudy skies with a low around 64 degrees. Northeasterly winds at 5 to 10 miles per hour, gusting as high as 17 miles per hour. Coming up for tomorrow, mostly sunny skies, high near 84 with easterly winds at 5 to 14 miles per hour, gusting as high as 22 miles per hour. So our low overnight, 64 degrees with partly cloudy skies, high tomorrow 84 with mostly sunny skies. 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

The song we're going to do right now was released on Christmas Day of 1967, originally. It's written by Boudlow and Felice Bryan about a beautiful spot just out of Gatlinburg, Tennessee. And on February the 15th, 1982, this song was voted by the General Assembly of Tennessee as one of their official state songs, and we were very fortunate to be the first group to have the first record on this. And since then, it's been recorded over 100 times. And we look back on dear old Rocky Top.

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2: Byron's out of gas. Byron will now pull the car off the racetrack. Byron gives up the second spot. White flag is in the air. Denny Hamlin has 2 miles to victory lane as he runs to one.
3: Denny Hamlin's got about 20 car lengths in hand over Chris Buescher, but does he have the fuel to get it to the finish? Here he comes off two. Car's still running at full.
4: It's his way to turn number three. Hamlin has got 10 car lengths over the second place driver, Chris Buescher, and has no pressure in front of him. Here's Hamlin for the final time off of four.
5: Here comes Denny Hamlin trying to get every drop of fuel out of that Toyota Camry. He'll take that purple Camry wide off the corner. He'll angle it at the start-finish line. Checkered flag is waving. Denny Hamlin wins the Firekeepers Casino 400 at Michigan.
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6: Hello, everybody. Welcome to another edition of NASCAR Live here on the Motor Racing Network. Mike Bagley and the entire MRN crew here with you after a thrilling late-night finish in the Music City, which found Denny Hamlin going back to victory lane. Now, we're off to the Irish Hills of Michigan, where Denny won 1 year ago, and the Heritage Trophy is up for grabs this weekend. Coming up on tonight's show, we are halfway through the regular season for the NASCAR Cup Series. The MRN crew call duo of Todd Gordon and Steve Post will join us to break down the first half and preview the second half of the regular season. We'll flash back to a race from Michigan from 2001. Stuart Friesen of the NASCAR Craftsman Truck Series will join us, and we'll be joined by Michigan track president Joe Fowler. But first, Kyle Rickey is here with the latest NASCAR news. Kyle?
7: Mike, Corey Heim has found a full-time home in the NASCAR Cup Series. 2311 Racing announced that the team's current development driver and reigning Craftsman Truck Series champion will pilot the number 35 Toyota Camry XSE for the entire 2027 season. Heim has been with the Toyota Racing family since 2020. In other news, Nick Sanchez has joined Peterson Racing for a limited schedule of races in the NASCAR O'Reilly Auto Parts Series. 24-year-old Miami, Florida native will make his debut in the number 87 Chevrolet on June 13th at the Pocono Raceway. In addition to Pocono, Sanchez will also compete for the team at Chicagoland Speedway, Echo Park Speedway, and Indianapolis Motor Speedway. And the command to start engines this Sunday at Michigan will be Olympic gold medalist and NHL MVP goalie Connor Hellebuck. Mike?
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6: Welcome back to NASCAR Live. We are a tad past the halfway point of the 2026 NASCAR Cup Series season. So as we've opened up the second half of the regular season, time to bring in our tag team crew call duo of Steve Post and Todd Gordon. Gentlemen, welcome to NASCAR Live. How are we doing?
12: Wonderful, Mike. Good to catch up, that's for sure.
6: Yeah. Glad to have you both. Lots have happened in the opening half of the regular season for the NASCAR Cup Series. Todd, I'll start with you. When you think of the first half of this season so far, what's top of mind for you? What immediately pops into your head?
13: Toyota dominance. Mm. I think that's the piece that comes forward. I expected it in a little bit, probably where we were, because Chevrolet brought a new body, the new Camaro body forward. There was going to be a learning curve to that. Ford has kind of been a little bit off. Obviously, they're working on a new Mustang, I think, for 27. But the Toyota group, just JGR. I mean, we look back to Charlotte last week, and at one point, the top five were all four JGR cars and Tyler Reddick. Just impressive.
12: And I think the other thing that stands out, and I'll kind of echo what Todd said about Toyota, I think the other thing is you have an advantage, and they are doing a great job executing. You look at even when something goes wrong, I think about Billy Scott and Tyler Reddick at Darlington. Lap number one, you have the dominant car, lap number one, and they scratch and claw and get their way back in. Denny Hamlin this week at Nashville has his mess up on the start, and you're able to scratch and claw your way in. So not only do they have a really good race car, Mike, but they're executing strategy. They're executing the way these races unfold very, very well also.
6: Is there something to be said for them to not have the numbers that Chevrolet has? Obviously, Chevy has the biggest footprint in the Cup garage with so many teams. Toyota only has 9. Either when things go really bad, they go really bad, or really good, they go really good. Is there something to be said for a concentrated effort that Toyota has right now?
13: Yeah, I don't know that I believe that. I think the Chevrolet camp, it's going to show in the Chevrolet camp the deficiencies because it is so broad. And to your point, you've got 3 major organizations involved in the Chevrolet program, and then you've got kind of satellites off of those. Really, Toyota is JGR. It's still JGR as it comes forward. 2311 has a technical alliance. I've heard 2311, actually, the bodies are hung by JGR and brought over the shop. So there is a very tight alliance between those two. I think that speaks for why we think Toyota has it so buttoned up, is that JGR has their hands on all of them.
6: So let's talk about 2311 Racing. Tyler Reddick, 5 wins to his credit so far, waiting for Bubba Wallace to come to life. Riley Herb still trying to find his way about it. What about 2311 right now? Off to a strong start, Posty, but right now not as strong as they began the season with.
12: And I think that's interesting, and we talk about this in the sport a lot of time. Can you maintain over a 38-race schedule? And I think when you have such a good start, that's your concern. Remember in the spring last year, Christopher Bell won 3 races in a row. Mm-hmm. And it's like, okay, we really need to win the 3 races in a row in the chase or in the playoffs. We need to do that. And I think that's where 2311 is how do they bounce back with that speed? Tyler Reddick had that speed, that execution, and got those 5 wins. Bubba Wallace was so close at one time. It was Reddick and Wallace running up there side by side. Bubba just wasn't able to get the wins, so he's a little bit more dramatically back in the pack. I think he's 15th now in the points. And then I really, the one that I'm really taking a look at as well is Riley Herbst. We know it's a different plan. It's a different program. He is a young driver, and there's been some moments of really, really good stuff for Riley Herbst as well. Now, where we're at now, I don't know, because they have seemed to have fallen back to earth. And I'm not sure where they're at. Todd, what's your take on where 2311 is?
13: I think our perception from Tyler Reddick's success early in the season has skewed where they are. Okay. If you look at the and I just rolled it up just to go back to it. Since his last win at Darlington, 15th, since the win at Darlington. 15th, 4th, 1st, 14th, 4th, 5th, 22nd, 4th. I don't know that I call that a slump. I mean, a lot of times we'll call rallying out the top fives. He's got one.
14: Hitting.
13: They're just not like this astronomical level they used to be.
14: I want to talk about a couple of other teams as well. Let's start with Spire Motorsports. Carson Hocevar has obviously taken them to victory lane, and he did so at Talladega. What about Spire Motorsports with Daniel Suarez's win in the Coca-Cola 600 to go along with that to boot?
12: Yeah, I think I had Spire getting better. We see a lot of moves out of Spire. You know, I mean, there's a lot of things. Remember,
13: they're investing.
12: They're investing. They're investing in a lot of people. And so I think we had Carson Hocevar with some really good runs last year, but can he close the deal? And then he does. I think Daniel Suarez is a great ad for that race team. Daniel Suarez is a rock. He is a solid rock. We talked about Michael McDowell being a solid rock over there. Daniel Suarez is a solid rock over there. I think one of the other rocks they have there is something they didn't add, but Ryan Sparks is kind of coming to his own as a crew chief as well. I just think that a lot of things are coming together, and Spire Motorsports, I don't know that I had them with two wins at this point in the season. I had them certainly having a lot of great runs, but I don't know that I had them at two wins, Todd.
13: Yeah, I thought they might get a win this year.
12: Yeah, that's kind of
13: that, that was where I was beginning the year, is they might have a win. I thought that Daniel Suarez would mature into this position. Daniel Suarez 10th in points.
12: Yeah.
13: Carson Hocevar is 9th. Like, they're both solidly in the chase, you know, format as you know, play a situation. I've been just utterly surprised at the Ryan Sparks, Daniel Suarez, you know, marriage. Yeah. And what they've been able to bring out of the pace of their race cars, because we expected Carson Hocevar. We'd seen him have good runs. We thought that they may culminate that into a run. But he did at Talladega. But to come back, really what we've seen out of Daniel Suarez, that's a great addition to his place. His work ethic is really, really strong. And I think that helps. You've now – I think that will bleed off. I think when Carson's working around somebody that works that hard, Michael McDowell does too. But now you have a domination of the three drivers, that two of them are very, very, you know, work ethic. They do the work. They put it in to get things out. And Carson's got a great kind of situation to work off of.
14: And I want to bring up one more individual, Shane Van Gisbergen, won at Watkins Glen. We know he's a beast on road courses. But did we witness a step forward in the Cracker Barrel 400 as far as his oval game was concerned?
13: Led
14: some laps and finished in the top five.
13: Yes. I mean, really, you look at Charlotte and Nashville, he's been the leader in the clubhouse for Trackhouse and really has bounced right there around the top 10, whether it be, you know, I think Charlotte was actually more above the top 10. He's been right there around top 10. He's battled for leads. It's been impressive. This is like the learning curve is just showing. I mean, this time last year, he was lost when he got these places. He was a 25th to 30th place car. We talked about early in the season, they kind of made the, you know, move to where they could run the teens. They've made another step here, it seems like, the last couple of weeks to top 10s.
12: We saw moments of it last year. I remember that race at Richmond where he was the first one to go up top and really make some moves. And then it's like, okay, what's he going to do from here? And then he kind of settled back into where he was at. I think now we're getting to the point where he's staying up front. He's learning how to race up front. He's learning how to compete up front. And there's a confidence level that comes with that as well to be up front. And it's just absolutely amazing to see. I think if I'm some of the other teams – We've got a problem if SVG figures out those oval tracks, because we know there's a few of them coming up on the schedule that he is going to be a beast at, that's for sure.
14: We will put the stay tuned pin in SVG. We're coming back with more of the Fast Forum. Todd Gordon, Steve Post with us here on NASCAR Live.
15: How does Chase Briscoe win? 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The voice of his spotter carving a path through the pack. 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With his team at Toyota, his crew chief, his fans, his family. It's all of this all at once at 200 miles per hour. 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So how does Chase Briscoe win? In summary, not alone. 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
2: Welcome back to NASCAR Live. Jeff Gordon won three times at Michigan International Speedway during his Hall of Fame career. One of his most thrilling wins at the track occurred nearly 25 years ago. Our Tim Catalfamo is here now to take us back through the 2001 Kmart 400 from the Irish Hills of Michigan.
3: Summers in the Irish Hills near Michigan International Speedway have been a tradition in the NASCAR Cup Series for nearly 60 years, with plenty of classic races taking place during the track's history. One of the best ever was the 2001 Kmart 400. It marked the 14th race of the 2001 season, a season which was competitive from the start. It started with six different winners in the first six races, including two first-time winners. What's more, there were 10 different winners in the first 13 events. As always, in the lead-up to a race in the shadows of the Motor City, one of the leading storylines was manufacturer dominance. Ford and Chevrolet were tied with six victories apiece on the season, while Dodge, who re-entered the Cup Series at the start of 2001, was searching for their first win since returning to the sport. All of those manufacturers had a favored horse entering Sunday, June 10th, 2001. Chevrolet had Jeff Gordon, who had won the previous week's race at Dover and was starting on the pole. Ford had the outside pole sitter Ricky Rudd, who was the teammate of current point leader Dale Jarrett, and Dodge had their hopes behind seven-time Michigan winner Bill Elliott. In front of a huge crowd, Gordon and Rudd led the field of 43 strong to the green flag.
4: As the pace car hits the pit lane and we get ready for the start of the 14th race of the year, the Kmart 400.
5: Pace car behind the pit wall. Here they come down to the line about 800 feet away. Green flag goes in the air and the Kmart 400 is underway.
3: And the battle for the lead proved to be an intense one from the start.
6: Here they come, three wide for the race lead. Mike Skinner dives down near the apron of the racetrack inside of Jeff Gordon. But Ricky Rudd already scoots away from them, racing off of turn number two. Rudd is on the point.
4: Jeff Gordon pulls up to the outside of Ricky Rudd, going for the lead once again. These cars very evenly matched in qualifying, separated only by 0.002 of a second, and obviously very evenly matched in race setup as well. This time it's Jeff Gordon who leads across the stripe as Ricky Rudd tries him again in turn one.
3: As Gordon jumped out to the lead, the action was stalled because of an early spin by Jimmy Spencer. It didn't take long for another yellow to fly shortly after the restart. This time, it involved Bobby Labonte, Dale Jarrett, and a young Kurt Busch.
7: Trouble on the back straightaway. Several cars getting involved. Bobby Labonte, one of those. Another car up against the fence, sliding towards turn number three.
4: Also involved is championship point leader Dale Jarrett. Appeared to be some contact up off the corner. And again, Bobby Labonte spun going down the back straightaway. Let's go back to Jeff Striegel.
7: Well, they made contact coming off of turn number two and down the back straightaway. Bobby Labonte went to the inside, sliding down towards the grass. One other car up against the fence here on the back straightaway just as they enter turn number three.
4: Kurt Busch is also involved, Barney. His car sits up against the outside retaining wall at the end of the back straightaway.
3: The early battle of attrition would continue, with the next caution ending the hopes for five-time Michigan winner Rusty Wallace.
7: Now Rusty Wallace into the wall and on the back straightaway. Wallace heavy the fence here on the back straightaway just as they enter turn number three.
4: Kurt Busch is also involved, Barney. His car sits up against the outside retaining wall at the end of the back straightaway.
3: The early battle of attrition would continue, with the next caution ending the hopes for five-time Michigan winner Rusty Wallace.
7: Now Rusty Wallace into the wall and on the back straightaway. Wallace heavy damage as he tries to keep the car off the fence here in turn number three.
3: All of these interruptions for
4: Michigan and trying hard off turn number four, but he's battling with a tough one. Jeff Gordon in the outside lane. It is still dead even coming down the line by inches. Jeff Gordon will lead that time, but Benson still has the charge going strong into turn one.
6: Benson's Pontiac to the inside of Gordon Chevrolet. Benson won't lift. He drives deep into the corner, and this time it's going to pay off. Johnny Benson completing the pass. He's the leader.
3: The race began to calm down near the 100-mile mark, which prompted some long green flag runs, something Michigan is known for. Gordon at this time would reassert himself as the man to beat. However, a new challenger emerged from the Dodge camp.
6: That orange and silver Dodge of Sterling Marlins begins to show as a threat for the lead. Here he comes now, racing up alongside of Jeff Gordon, trying to collar him as they hit the back straightaway.
7: Wheel to wheel, the Dodge on the inside, the Chevrolet of Jeff Gordon on the top side. It's a drag race. Back to turn number three for the lead here in Michigan. Sterling Marlin inching out the advantage over Jeff Gordon, but Gordon will battle back on the outside.
4: Dodge fans come to their feet here at the Michigan International Speedway as they see Sterling Marlin chasing down Jeff Gordon's Chevrolet.
3: Gordon and Marlin would continue to trade the lead back and forth multiple times in the back half of the race. With Marlin in control late in the going as the leader, the race got turned on its head when the caution flag flew at lap 190.
4: There's trouble in turn two.
6: John Andretti is into the wall. Also problems for Robert Presley. He spins off the corner. Cars diving down low and angling out wide to get around the Presley machine. John Andretti's damaged Dodge sits down at the apron of turn number two as Presley continues to spin down.
3: Gordon and Rudd to the restart.
5: There will be seven laps to go to settle the K-Mark 400. Green is in the air and Sterling tries to get long gone. He won't be able to get away from Jeff Gordon and the rest of the field as they go to turn one.
6: Gordon pushing Marlin off the end of the front stretch. Here's Gordon in second, thinking about a move for the race lead. He's got to go right now because here comes Ricky Rudd from third. Gordon drops down low, rushing by Marlin to take over the top spot.
7: Now the battle is on for second on back. Ricky
6: Rudd. Trouble in turn number two. Shauna Robinson spins in the corner, slides into the middle of the banking. Everyone diving by to the inside, and now she continues on away.
5: Caution is on the speedway.
3: After that disastrous restart for Marlin, the drivers who started the day on the front row, Gordon and Rudd, would be the two dueling for the race win. The field lined up nose to tail for the restart, this time with four to go.
5: To settle the K-Mark 400. On the restart as they head to turn number one, Gordon gets a good one. He won't get away from Ricky Rudd. Looked like he was going to, and now Ricky latches onto his bumper as they go to two.
3: While Gordon tried to get out to a lead on the restart, Rudd would not go away quietly, setting up two of the most thrilling final laps in Michigan history.
7: Just a lap and a half left to go. Jeff Gordon with two car lengths over Ricky Rudd. Rudd trying to close down as they get into turn number three and under braking. Rudd closing down, looking to the outside for the race lead.
4: Ricky Rudd trying to make his move. It'll be one to go when they come down to the line. Rudd looks to the outside. Gordon blocks. He pulls up the banking. Rudd looks to the inside. Tries to make his move. Dives down to the low side of the racetrack. The white flag is out. Ricky Rudd has the lead in turn one.
6: Here's Rudd asking his Ford for everything it has. But Gordon fights back to the outside. Gordon drives deep into the corner. He regains the lead. He's got it by almost a car length. Rudd will have to chase him if he wants to win.
7: One final time out onto the back straightaway for Ricky Rudd and Jeff Gordon. Gordon has the advantage, but Rudd will try to close down once again in turn number three. The advantage, two car lengths for Jeff Gordon.
5: Jeff Gordon was strong in one and two to grab the lead. Ricky was strong in three and four when he took it away just a moment ago. Here they come off turn number four. Final lap coming down with the checkered flag. Ricky is there. Can't get a run going, and Jeff Gordon is going to win. Ricky will finish second by just about a fender length as he works his way back into turn number one. Sterling Marlin will come across third. Mayfield fourth. Ryan Newman fifth. Hutt Strickland will finish sixth. Jeff Burton will run seventh. Dave Blaney eighth. Bill Elliott ninth. And Kevin Harvick tenth. And these fans go wild here at Michigan.
8: I've never drove into corners as hard as I drove into turn one, man. I tell you what, it's amazing what comes over you when you're battling for a win like that. I know Ricky was getting everything he could, and I was getting everything I could. Just a great battle.
3: The win for Gordon and the DuPont Chevrolet was noteworthy for a few reasons. It was Gordon's second win in a row, the landmark 100th victory for

0: Hendrick Motorsports, and one that would vault Jeff into the points lead over Dale Jarrett, a points lead he would hold on to for much of the rest of the 2001 season, paving the way for Jeff Gordon to claim his fourth Winston Cup championship.
1: That Michigan flashback brought to you by the Powerball. NASCAR Powerball. The chase to $1 million is on. Start your entries for the chance to win $1 million at NASCAR Championship Weekend, the official lottery game of NASCAR. Powerball. The chase to $1 million starts now. Coming up, Stuart Friesen joins us.
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1: 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Fast Forum continues with Steve Post and Todd Gordon of Crew Call here on the Motor Racing Network. We just spent time talking about the first half of the regular season. Now, gentlemen, let's talk about what awaits us in the summer. This weekend at Michigan is the ninth race of a 16-week stretch that the Cup teams are in right now. We've got Michigan coming up, Pocono, San Diego, Sonoma, Chicagoland, Atlanta, North Wilkesboro, and Indianapolis before the next and final off weekend for the NASCAR Cup Series. Steve Post, give us a little preview of what's to come here for the NASCAR Cup Series coming up in short order.
6: What I love about this is there's a little bit of everything. We're going to find out what program across the board is where they're at. We're going to find out where Denny Hamlin is on road courses. Not that it is a chase thing, because there's no road courses in the chase, but it is going to see where that car that's been so strong all year is on the program. We're going to continue to see SVG on oval tracks, but I just love it because Michigan is such a unique oval. Remember, we used to have a couple of them that looked like this. This is very unique now. The tricky triangle at Pocono, the two road courses, Chicagoland, nobody knows what we're going to have there. We go Speedway. I just love this portion of the season. And, Todd, I think this is going to test the metal. We talk about that top 16. When we get to the end of Indianapolis, we still have a few more races in the regular season. We have that next weekend off. We're going to probably know who 13, 14 of our playoff drivers are, because if you go through this gauntlet and stay up in the top in points, you've shown you're good across the board.
7: I don't know.
6: You don't know.
7: I don't know. Because we come back from that to three short track races in Daytona. Like there's to your point, we don't go to anything that's alike in this next eight.
6: They're all
7: unique racetracks. But then we come back after the break, we come back to Iowa, Richmond, New Hampshire. If somebody's below, when you look at our cut line right now for the chase, there's three positions either side of that. I'm curious to see where it plays out. I love the stretch we're on. This eight race stretch, it does. It gives you a little bit of everything. And we get to see who kind of elevates themselves and whether this eight races can separate that. But if you've got a short track guy, if Joey Logano is 20 points out after coming to the break, I think he's in a good spot because they're pretty good short track racing.
6: Yeah, you're right.
7: And those are the pieces that I think we're all going to have to keep an eye on.
1: And that leads me to my next question. You mentioned Joey Logano. He is one of many drivers under the cut line. Normally, we get to the Coca-Cola 600. We know who's racing for the championship. We have an idea of that chase field. You've got some folks that are not a part of that. Anybody hitting the panic button, or at least has their hand over the panic button waiting to hit it? Now, because it's stretch time, it's time to get the ducks in a row. Who is on that list if you're in panic button territory, Todd?
7: There's two that come to my mind is Ross Chastain right now. They just when you come forward, that piece. I don't think when you look at Trackhouse, I think Shane's in a good spot. I think Ross is. I don't know. He's back 26th in points at this point. I think. 26th in points. They got to get going.
6: Yeah.
7: And fortunately, he's been a decent road racer, so we've got a couple of them coming. I think he's got to be hitting that button. I think the other, I mean, I don't know that he's pounded on the panic button, but 15th in points and really who you've got to beat. The last three right now in the chase field, Austin Cindric, who has kind of done a decent job at Team Penske, Bubba Wallace, who's part of 2311, they've had bad luck, but they've had speed, and Chase Briscoe, who I think is on the rise.
6: Well, and I think we talk about playoff and championship contention, but Mike, preseason, Todd and I took a microphone around Daytona and we talked to some championship winning crew chiefs.
7: Yeah.
6: And we talked about where do you need to be a championship contender. We can talk about those drivers, 6th, 7th, 8th, 9th, all the way back through 16th, but every crew chief to a man said you need to enter the playoffs in the top 5. So when you think about it, one of the crew chiefs we talked about was Paul Wolf.
7: Yep.
6: We expected him to be a championship caliber crew chief. Well, I'm telling you, if you need to get to the top 5 by the time the chase starts, boy, you if that's where you think you need to be to run for a championship, then I think at that point you're in panic mode, Todd.
7: Yeah, I don't think that either anybody that's not in the top 8 right now.
6: Top 8, yeah.
7: I feel like that's going to shrink to 5 by the time we get there, but there's just too much strength in the front of this field. When you look at it, I think it's going to be a hard road to run to get yourself up to the top 5 where these guys said that they need to be.
1: Just looking at 5th on the Chase leaderboard back to 17th, that's a 150-point swing. I don't see something cataclysmic is going to have to happen to where somebody's going to have to go on a great tear, and then you've got teams that are going to have to completely fall apart here in the next dozen races or so.
7: And there's 12 teams that are all trying to do the same thing in between those two spots. And that's the piece. Like, one can – if it was only – one or two, then somebody could fall apart. Somebody could have a good run. Mm-hmm. But to get to that point, when you look at it, I really think, you know, well, right now, I don't know that.
6: They're good teams. That's the whole problem. The good teams, when you look in that group in there, if you go fifth on back, you've got Larson, Bell, Buescher, Josevar, Suarez. William Byron is in the middle of that scrum. You know, I have William Byron being a champion, maybe a multi-time champion in this sport. Well, he's got some work to do, and so if you're Joey, that's another good team you've got to work around. It's just crazy.
7: I think the guys that are back here from 15th to 21st, their goal is just to be part of the chase.
6: Part of the chase. Yes.
7: It's not to win a championship at this point. I don't think that at this point you can legitimately look at it and say I'm going to go win a championship, unless you go on a Tony Stewart run of 2011, which where you win half the races in the chase.
1: And that would be almost impossible to do given the current competitive climate to where you got to go on a tear and absolutely be perfect. Mm-hmm. I would say that there's no wiggle room going forward. It's all out, especially if you're below that chase cutoff line, which obviously the first opportunity will be this Sunday in the Firekeepers Casino 400 at Michigan International Speedway. Gentlemen, thank you for the conversation. We'll see you in the Irish Hills this weekend.
7: Looking forward to it.
6: Looking forward to it, Mike. We'll see you this weekend.
1: That is Steve Post and Todd Gordon of Crew Call. When we come back, we're going to turn back the hands of time 25 years to Jeff Gordon's triumph at Michigan International Speedway.
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1: Welcome back to NASCAR Live. 1 year ago, Stuart Friesen was victorious at MIS while running in the NASCAR Craftsman Truck Series. 1 year later, Stu sits ninth in points and will be looking for a strong summer to position himself for the chase later this fall. Steve Post sat down with Stuart Friesen.
6: We are headed back to Michigan. You are the defending winner of the DQS Solutions and Staffing 250, but Stuart, I don't know about you. That seems like forever ago, and you've been on quite a journey since that last Truck Series win.
13: Yeah, it definitely has. You know, our season had just kind of started getting rolling in the right direction last year, and then, I went and got myself all banged up in a dirt modified race. So definitely excited to get back to Michigan. That was a wild race last year. We were able to capitalize at the end and win it. So hopefully we can, bring another fast TRD Pro, Helmar TRD Pro, and, have some good results, and hopefully this time get some stage points along the way.
6: Yeah, it's so wild racing at Michigan because of those big spoilers on the back of it. This is old school drafting track. Is that what the truck needs, or what does a truck need to be good there?
13: Yeah, it's got to handle. Okay. It's kind of got to do all that. You know, the trucks punch a big hole in the air, so you can really, time some runs, get some big runs, down the front stretch if guys get side by side. But you got to be smart, too. You know, it's easy to feel like you have a run, jump out of line, and then all of a sudden you lose five or six spots between turn four and turn one. So it's got to be timed out. You got to be smart about it and have something that you can run wide open to almost wide open and handle good as well.
6: You mentioned stage points. That kind of leads me to my question and maybe answers that. You are in the middle of the scrum. Seven races to go in the regular season. You're ninth in the standings in the Truck Series, top 10 get in, and you guys are in a knot there. How close are you keeping an eye on that? You mentioned stage points. You're obviously counting points already on this.
13: Yeah, we need to, execute whole races. We've been okay, had some decent finishes, but for one reason or another, we've had some stuff happen. At Nashville, we had a flat after a pit stop, a weird deal where the lug nut knocked the valve stem off, and that kept us fighting a little bit longer than we wanted to get up in the top 10. So we've been fast, had a little bit of speed. Obviously, going into Michigan with a really good notebook from what worked and a bunch of what didn't from last year. Hopefully we can qualify well and stay in the top 10 and score a couple bonus points along the way and hopefully have another good finish.
6: A night like Nashville, though, when you recover to a sixth place finish there, how important is that for a team when the wheels fall off, literally the tire, the puncture of the stem, when the wheels fall off, how important is it for a team to recover like you guys did and come back and salvage a good finish out of it?
13: That was big for us. We had a decent truck, ended practice that we felt really strong. And then, qualifying, getting washed out. We didn't have a great – we were one of the ones that were able to get out and qualify before the rain. Didn't have a great lap. There was a little bit more grip in the track than I felt, but then we were kind of buried and had to kind of march up through. So came through a little ways, then a bad pit stop, and it's so hard to pass there once it gets strung out. I'm like, oh, man, we're shooting ourselves right in the foot. But the truck was strong. We were able to really capitalize on some restarts and, get back in the top 10 and be just outside the top five. So felt like we had a top five truck. I knocked it off the wall, getting a little aggressive late in the race that, it probably cost us a spot or two. No, a great, great truck for us, a good track for us. And it felt good to be up inside the top 10 at the finish again. It's been, a rough couple starts, or last couple starts, I should say. But it's good to be mixing it up with the boys again, and like you said, making those points. We just got to be smart about the next bunch of races, and you know, hopefully it'll take care of itself.
6: New this year to the Hallmark Friesen Racing team is a full-time second truck. You guys have dabbled with that second truck, the number 62, at past. What's that been like? What are the pros? What are the cons of adding a second truck? Or are there pros and cons? What are they of adding that second truck?
13: Yeah, it's been interesting. It's been a fun journey running the 62 full-time with a host of drivers. The pros are, you know, having that extra data point as far as, you know, setups and stuff you can do and learn and practice and, you know, really have that open book, you know, to compare. So the cons are it's a little bit more of a headache, you know, across the week-to-week stuff. You know, my wife has you know, double the people to take care of during the week. But she's doing an awesome job with it. We've been able to add a bunch of great teammates in the shop and guys, you know, that take care of that truck and you know, bring it to the track every week for us. So great guys we got at HFR this year on the 52 and the 62. And it's been pretty cool watching the team grow and being a part of that and, you know, working with the different drivers and different sponsors that we've had in it. And, you know, I think the future's bright. We've you know, had Christopher Bell in it. We have him again this week at Michigan, which we're obviously excited about. We're able to give Parker Retzloff his first start last week at Nashville. He did a great job. And it's an exciting mix of drivers we've had in it so far, and more to come.
6: You talk about that data point. You've had Christopher in it two races. He's in it again in Michigan. John Hunter Nemechek has ran a couple of races. Parker has ran that race you talked about at Michigan, but Leland Honeyman has. Wesley, Cody Roper, Mike Christopher got it, which that was just absolutely cool to see Mike driving that truck. You talk about the diversity of the drivers. How does having some of those veteran drivers like Christopher and John Hunter Nemechek, how does that get those data points? And that just has to give you another strong point to learn from.
13: Yeah, absolutely. You know, at Bristol, you know, we kind of missed in the last stage with the 52 and backed up a little bit, but Christopher was able to go on and win the race. So that definitely helps pick up the entire team. Both teams work really, really closely together, you know, back and forth on both trucks. So, you know, having Christopher and having him win felt like a win, you know, for everybody, which it was. So that was cool. You know, Christopher was really involved with Parker this week at Nashville, you know, driver coaching him and helping him get up to speed and, you know, just learn the nuances of the truck. You know, it handles a lot different than an O'Reilly car or, you know, a cup car that he's driven before, and getting him up to speed was pretty cool. So it was good to, you know, not only have a young driver lean on me for some of that stuff, but have a guy like Bell, you know, in his corner and, you know, on the box during the race and really, really dialed in. So that's been a fun part of it. Christopher's definitely, you know, he said he feels invested in the team and he has been. So it's cool to give him a little bit of creative control on some of that stuff. And, yeah, like I said, we're looking forward to doing more in the future. And yeah, it looks like things are bright ahead of us.
6: Yes, that is. That's very exciting. That's for sure. Off the racetrack, of course, you referenced it. We talked about that modified injury you had last year. How are you? Is there any lingering effects? Are there any still bugaboos or aches or pains that you're dealing with that?
13: Yeah, there's a little bit of nerve stuff that I deal with in my right foot. Actually changed my gas pedal up a little bit to go to Nashville. I've kind of been back and forth on some different throttle throws and pedals and stuff to get a little bit more comfortable there. You know, went to the Todd Bodine style gas pedal. He's been on me to try, and we put that in at Nashville, and that's honestly the best I've felt, you know, with my foot and being able to really feel and control the throttle. So I think we learned something there and we were able to pick up a little bit of speed because of it. And that's something we'll implement obviously this weekend at Michigan too. So just a little bit of stuff. It hasn't been, you know, working out and trying to build muscle back and getting all that back going. I'm probably not 100% yet, but we're definitely close and closing in on it.
6: Stuart, we look forward to catching up with you this weekend up at Michigan. We wish you well. And who knows, maybe we'll get a chance to catch up with you in Victory Lane on Saturday afternoon. Thanks for joining us.
13: Yeah, I certainly hope so. Thanks so much, Postman. Have a good day.
1: Coming up, Michigan track president Joe Fowler joins us.
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0: Welcome back to NASCAR Live. This weekend, the NASCAR Cup Series and Craftsman Truck Series returns to Michigan International Speedway. What should fans expect heading into the weekend? Michigan Track President Joe Fowler joined Jason Toy to discuss the weekend ahead.
6: All right, Joe, it's time for us to get back to the Irish Hills. Let's talk about the Speedway a little bit in preparation for this weekend. I know how huge it is for the folks in Michigan. How big are we looking at?
7: It's going to be a big weekend. We started unloading last night, some campers coming into the infield, into other campgrounds. We're already about 1,000 deep so far, and that's on a Monday into Tuesday. So fans are excited. We're excited. You know, triple-header race weekend, Friday, Saturday, Sunday racing. It's going to be a big one.
6: Got the ARCA teams going to be there for Friday. Of course, Saturday with the Craftsman Truck Series. Cup Series on Sunday as well, too. On the Cup side of things, we're starting to see the racing get a whole lot more competitive on this track, especially I think with this style of race car, the packages and everything else. How's it being received by the folks in Michigan up there on how good and competitive we've seen the last couple of years?
7: It's good. It feels like we're back, you know, since that new car, I guess we can still call it new, debuted a few years back. I mean, the racing quality has been really good. The feedback from the drivers has been good. I mean, we've had exciting races every single year. You know, at the end of the day, when you're a little bit white-knuckled as a driver on a really fast track, they love that, and the fans love to watch that. So it feels good to be a place that's a little unique on the schedule, you know, being a two-mile D-shaped oval and big, wide, sweeping turns. It lends itself to a lot of side-by-side racing, a lot of passing, and a lot of drama.
6: And you add to it as well what the trucks always put on a great show there. Yeah, you're in the backyard of the manufacturer. So this one is a little bit more important, I think, for a lot of those manufacturers to pick up the win at this track.
7: Yeah, and it's funny. I've been listening to MRN all week, and it's fun to listen to the drivers that come in and they say, okay, Michigan's up, and I got a win for Ford or Chevy or Toyota. And I said the other day, too, I think maybe I took for granted a little bit how important that was to the OEs. And when you see that trophy come out and you see the winning manufacturer get that, the smile on their face and the pride they have, the bragging rights they have for a whole year, it makes it pretty special.
6: And when you talk about those OEs, a win at Michigan is, I will say it's equivalent to winning the Daytona 500, but for them, it's up there on that level field.
7: It is. Yeah. We talk about this a lot. You know, if you're Toyota, they've won the last couple of years here. You know, it's great to come in and get a victory. But if you're Chevrolet and Ford, you want to protect the home turf. And you definitely feel that when they're here.
6: All right, Joe, folks are heading up to Michigan this weekend. You know, the racing, that's the highlight. You guys always have a ton of other great things going on. What can folks expect?
7: Well, they can

0: expect a great race weekend as a whole. You know, racing's a part of it. Just like you said, there's so much going on around the track, at the track. There's so much to see and do around the area. So, you know, we'll have our typical Thursday, Friday, Saturday night concerts in the infield for those guests. We're going to have DJs and music out in the fan zone. We're going to have a ton of activations and a lot of activities throughout the week. So, you know, whether you're camping or you're just coming in for a day, there's a ton to see and do. And I tell people all the time, go to our website, mispeedway.com. We have all the information you could want to know about the weekend is right there at your fingertips. And so I could promise if you get a chance to come out, you will not be bored. There is always something going on.
1: All right, you talked about all the campers that are already there. Is there still more camping spots available?
0: Yeah, we have some outside camping left. We still have some tickets left, and I'm happy to say that all of it's kind of going pretty quickly here, which is a good thing. But, you know, if you haven't been to MIS before, if you haven't been in a while, this is a perfect year to come out and check out the race and have a great time with your friends and family.
1: Well, you talk about that, too, in the race, but then you can come back for other things as well. In the past, you guys have done Faster Horses and the Big Country Music deal, and you guys do a lot of different things throughout the year out there in the facility.
0: Yeah, we try. You know, we're always going to be known as a NASCAR track. That's our core, right? But we have so many events throughout the year. We try to think of ourselves as a multi-purpose facility. So we have a Night Lights Christmas show, we call it, that goes from Thanksgiving to New Year's, and it's, I think, 6 miles of Christmas lights now. We have Formula SAE, which is Society of Automotive Engineers. They have students that come out from all over the world, build formula-style cars and compete. I mean, there aren't too many weekends or weekdays, frankly, in our weather window where we don't have something going on here at the track, and that's exciting.
1: You know, last thing on a personal side, you talk about those formula cars. I was following that. They were there just, what, last week or week before last?
0: Yeah, 2 weeks ago, yeah.
1: That's a huge deal for these college kids and these engineers.
0: It is, and it's a huge deal for us and me personally, because if you think about the students that are here, they're quite literally the future of our automotive industry. You know, they're going to be designing something that's going to be on a car that we're going to drive on the highway, and they're going to be designing something that's going to be a car that's on this track someday. So that's pretty cool.
1: Joe Fowler's with us, Michigan, and, of course, the track president. How can folks find out more info? What's the website?
0: MISpeedway.com is our website. Like I said, it's a great resource. If you want to know what ticket options are available, camping options are available, it's all there at your fingertips. And if you still have questions, call us at 888-905-7223. That's our ticketing line, and you'll talk to a real person on the other end of the phone that knows MIS and can help you figure out an experience that's best for you for the upcoming races ahead.
1: All right, Joe, let's go have some fun this weekend.
0: All right, man, sounds good.
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2: 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Tonight, let's do so by flashing back to the 2011 Pure Michigan 400, when Kyle Busch went to Victory Lane in the Irish Hills for the one and only time in his NASCAR Cup Series career.
11: Joe, we understand they're telling Kyle Busch to save fuel. I would think under caution that shouldn't be too hard.
12: Let's check with Winston Kelly. He's down in his pit.
13: Yeah, they were last in on lap 169 this race. If it has one green, white checkered, it's going to go lap 203, so that'll be 34 laps. So my calculations, based on what Dave Rogers told me before the race, that they should be good to go the rest of the way. But he has been telling him to save fuel under this caution flag. But when you go back to green, there'll be no saving fuel. He's going to have to go wide open, so we'll just have to keep an eye, see if Kyle Busch has enough fuel to go the rest of the way.
12: What about Jimmy Johnson, Pete? Any concern there?
14: A little bit about the same concern, Joe. They were in, remember, just before when the caution came out on pit road. So, again, though, they have just enough to get to the finish. They're probably going to have to go into a little bit of conservation mode if they go past one more green-white checkered finish here. So, some cross fingers here in the 48 pit.
11: I'm just hoping we only have one green-white checkered finish.
12: But you never know. When it comes down to this many really good race cars up near the front of the field, there's going to be some guys trying to make something unnatural happen in this final run to the checkered flag. Here they come. Green goes up in the air here at Michigan. A green-white checkered finish to decide the Pure Michigan 400. Great restart for Kyle Busch. Gets a nose out in front, but here comes Jimmy Johnson again.
15: Johnson on the charge has got the low line. He puts a nose out for the lead. Kyle comes back on the outside. They're wheel-to-wheel out of two. Advantage, Kyle Busch. He'll take the lead. Keselowski now all over Jimmy Johnson for second.
16: And then you've got Mark Martin, those four cars single file behind them. They are three wide racing, but here comes Kyle Busch, race leader, back to turn number three. Jimmy Johnson, two back to Brad Keselowski. Mark Martin goes in position number four.
11: Looks like Kyle Busch right now opened up a little daylight going down the back straightaway. They roll out of turn number four, head down to the line. They'll see the white flag. One lap remains to be run. Kyle Busch still being chased by Jimmy Johnson, Brad Keselowski, and Mark Martin. They go to turn one.
15: 2 miles to go for Kyle Busch. He's got a five-car length advantage into one. Then it's another three back to Keselowski. Then a car length to Mark Martin. Here comes Kyle opening up the advantage. It's 7 lengths as he hits the backstretch for the final time.
16: Kyle Busch good on the long run. He's also very good on the short run. Just this two-lap sprint, and it's all Kyle Busch going back to turn number three. Advantage now some 6 car lengths back to Jimmy Johnson. Kyle Busch off three for the final time.
12: Nowhere to be found in the first half of the race here today at Michigan, but man, he was omnipresent throughout the entire second half, and he comes down to the line by 6 car lengths and will win the Pure Michigan 400. Kyle Busch gets his first win in the Sprint Cup Series here in the Irish Hills.
17: There at the end, with the last caution coming out, I'm like, man, this is pretty familiar. I've been here before, you know, and sooner or later I'm going to figure it out. And today we had a great race car where I got a good restart. We all spun the tires, but, you know, Jimmy and I raced down into turn one, and taking the outside lane helped me out. So we were able to hold the lead through one and two. And from there, I just knew that if I could run down the backstretch and come back here and not have those guys alongside of me, that they could race for themselves back there for second. So feels good. You know, again, thank NOS Energy Drink, Norm Miller, everybody at Interstate Batteries. Thank all the fans. We appreciate their support here in Michigan. And it's awesome to be back, to be in Victory Lane for the first time in a Cup Series here. It's been a while since I've remembered where Victory Lane was here at Michigan.
2: 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I'd like to thank Stuart Friesen and Joe Fowler for joining us. I'm Mike Bagley. 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Don't forget, we've got another download of NASCAR Live Wide Open this Thursday, and we're back 1 week from tonight with another edition of NASCAR Live. 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